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1: You have found The Cannon Show. We've got a couple guests going to be chilling this week. One of them is the lead singer of the group The Beaches. Her name is Jordan. And so if you've got any questions for her, slide into the DMs at

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My name's Cannon. Welcome to hour two of the show. I hope you had an amazing Labor Day weekend. If you got a birthday today on September 8th, happy birthday. You're celebrating today with none other than Pink. She's turning 47 today. Happy

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1: So it turns out Gen Z thinks that millennials are annoying. 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You know what else isn't a flex? 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

0: healthy and you don't think fruit snacks are part of that, then fine. 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

0: 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So another thing that Gen Z finds really annoying about millennials are Disney adults. I don't have anything to add on this. I also think that's completely weird and creepy. 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
1: You found the Cannon Show. 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I kind of agree with this one, too. 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
1: Hour 3 of the Cannon Show is on. Welcome in. My name's Cannon with a K. We've got the lead singer of the group, The Beaches, chilling here this week. Her name is Jordan. So if you've got any questions for her, she'll be here tomorrow. 800

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It's really hard after a long weekend trying to get back in the swing of things. I told my boss, don't expect greatness today. And he's like, we never expect greatness from you. 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
1: 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Her name is Jordan. I love that it's an all-girl group and they call themselves The Beaches. 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

1017, The Beach. Oh, thank you for all those shout outs today. It made it so I didn't have to talk for a while, which is good because I am absolutely useless after this long weekend. I always go a little bit too hard, and I know that Tuesday is going to be like brain dead Tuesday. So that's what I'm fighting through right now. Thank you for fighting with me. I hope you're making it through your brain dead Tuesday just fine. Coming up next hour, your request of love and devotion. You

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Hour 5 of the Cannon Show is on. I hope you had an amazing Labor Day weekend. Now we're back to the old grind. Our lines are open at 800-669-1010. 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
1: One more thing, I forgot to tell you this earlier, one more thing that Gen Z thinks is really annoying about us millennials is the fact we take pictures of our food. You don't need another picture of my avocado toast? Why? It looks different than all the other avocado toast.

0: 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It's Cannon. Let's spread a little love. You wanted to spread some to your boyfriend, Mike. Why is he the best thing ever born?
1: Oh, he is the bestest ever, and I am so lucky to have him in my life.
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0: 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What are his eyes like?
1: 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He has the best old soul eyes you've ever seen.
0: 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Thank you guys for listening to the show.
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3: Yeah, it is kind of hot, but still gross. 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
3: No, we all wanted it to be the cousin. 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

0: Well, we cut the cord. Uh-oh. And now it might be time to reattach.
1: Wait, what?
2: Can you do that?
1: It's what cord?
0: Brooke and Jeffrey in the morning. Brooke, I'm not talking about the umbilical cord that I know you want to attach to both of your children again.
1: I'm so excited. I was like, wait, they're going to come back and stay with mommy forever?
0: Yep. No. That's not in the cards. I'm talking about old cable TV.
1: No.
0: Because according to a new report, streaming prices are increasing at a higher rate than cable ever did.
1: I've never felt so bamboozled by it. Do you remember when I came in, I was like, Jose, you got to do it, man. Yeah. It's so much cheaper.
2: Yeah.
1: Get rid of cable. And now I'm paying double. Yeah. They tricked me.
0: It's actually increasing at 3 times the rate of inflation.
2: Yeah, and you have to get multiple.
1: And then they're like, oh, just sign up for the 7-day trial. And then you forget to not.
2: Yeah.
0: That's how they get you. Netflix is up 125% in price in the last decade.
1: Jeez. This is all their fault.
0: Disney Plus launched for $6.99 a month with no ads. Now it's $11.99 with them.
1: And you know what? My poor family has to watch ads for everything. Because I refuse to pay without ads.
0: You pay for the cheapest version of all of it.
1: Absolutely, I do.
0: Not to mention Apple TV, which has tripled in price since 2019.
1: And they have so many good shows. Yeah, that's the problem.
0: Right now, to have all 5 major streaming services with no ads on any of them, it'll cost you $151 a month.
1: Remember when we could have like 100 channels on cable for a lot less than that?
0: Yeah, and now you can't even go back. That's not the solution. So what are people doing? Something called stream cycling. It's where you subscribe to just one service at a time, binge it completely, then ditch it and move on to the next one.
2: Oh.
0: Binge and ditch. Binge and ditch.
1: I'm kind of like
3: that. I like, wait till your show comes out on one and then go back. Yeah.
2: This could work.
0: It's really big with Gen Z, and it's possible that if everyone started doing it, then the streaming companies might finally realize we're not all made of Bitcoin. Someone that is, though, is our digital producer. And we're going to use some of that to pay for this edition of the Shock Collar Question of the Day.
1: What a good point, Jeff. How has he seen all those shows?
0: Let's go to it, Jake.
2: Make
0: you're
2: Bitcoin.
0: Up.
4: Well, on this day back in 2017, archaeologists near Luxor, Egypt, discovered a buried 3,500-year-old tomb of an ancient goldsmith and his family.
2: Oh, I've seen Indiana Jones. I know how this ends.
4: Inside, they found precious jewelry, intricate pottery, and one very angry note from the goldsmith's wife asking why he still hadn't taken out the family chariot for an oil change.
0: Even back then.
1: Yeah, does she have to do everything?
4: No, imagine that all written in hieroglyphics.
1: Yeah.
0: Oh, yikes.
4: Documentaries are always talking about the pharaohs and the pyramids, but one thing they rarely cover is what everyday life was really like for the average Egyptian in 2000 BC.
1: Ooh.
2: Okay. Hey.
4: It might be stranger than you think. Huh. And that's why today we're doing a special What the Tut edition of Plenty of 20. You'll say number 1 through 20. I'll ask you a question about it. Just answer correctly to stay in the game.
2: Okay.
4: We'll start with the woman who uses the same 12-step skincare routine as an Egyptian mummy. That's Alexis.
2: I feel like there's honey involved.
1: Yeah.
0: And removing your organs and putting them in jars.
2: Oh, more that.
3: It's all secret. 11.
4: In ancient Egypt, the pharaoh was considered a divine ruler. So to make them look powerful and connected to the gods, the female pharaohs were given something to wear as a strange symbol of royal authority. Mm. What was it? Was it a large wig made from horse hair?
1: Oh.
4: A crown made from crocodile teeth?
0: Also hot.
4: A fake beard? Or giant false eyebrows.
3: Horse hair, very nice hair. I'm actually envious.
1: I don't know if you've ever heard this before, but the higher the hair, the closer to God.
2: That's it. Texas.
1: Yeah. My mom's from Oklahoma, so it's what they live by.
3: Mm. Based on the Oklahoma knowledge of Brooke's mom,
0: Oklahoma and Egypt, very similar
3: very
0: societies.
3: Similar.
1: Very flat.
0: Yeah.
1: Places.
3: A large wig made from horse hair, Jake.
4: Alexa says, big wig. I'm sorry, it's the wrong hair. I was looking for a fake beard.
2: No way!
4: The beard was a symbol of the pharaoh's power and divine status.
1: That's why I've been trying to grow one out for weeks, you guys.
4: That's why. Okay, I was wondering. Brooke, it's your turn. 11's off the board.
1: 17.
4: Ancient Egyptians had laws and customs covering some very specific behavior. Which of these was actually forbidden for ordinary Egyptians? Was it eating in front of the pharaoh, passing gas in front of the pharaoh, naming your cat after a pharaoh, or making a free right turn while the light is still red? There's too many of those going on right now.
1: I see. Cats were sacred.
2: Wouldn't it be an honor to name after a cat or an insult?
1: I'm really always torn on this one. Because, like, my best friend's Lily, and everyone who meets her is like, oh, I have a dog named Lily. And that actually doesn't make her feel good. So based on that logic, I'm going to go see naming your cat after a pharaoh.
4: Brooke says naming a cat after a pharaoh was forbidden in Egypt. Sorry, that's incorrect. I was looking for passing gas in front of the pharaoh.
1: Whoever smelt it dealt it. Don't you know, King Tut?
4: We're 0 for 2, Jose. The girls have gotten both theirs wrong. It's your turn. 11 and 17 are off the board.
2: Let's go 12.
4: Ancient Egyptians cared a lot about personal

0: hygiene, but they didn't have toothpaste, mouthwash, or even a Walgreens.
1: Mm.
0: So when they wanted to freshen their breath, what did they go for?
2: Mm.
0: Was it?
2: Oh my gosh, I think I know this.
0: Was it cut up and gnawing on pieces of tree bark?
2: Okay.
0: Was it honey-coated herbs on the tongue, the honey you mentioned earlier?
1: Mm.
0: Munch on some cinnamon sticks?
1: Mm-hmm.
0: Or D, gargle with beer and spit it into the Nile?
1: Mm. Oh. So specific.
2: Well, I had read that in some instances, they use their own urine.
0: Oh.
1: Well, it's not on the list.
2: And it's not on the list.
3: What website are you perusing?
2: So,
3: yeah.
2: Why have
3: Jose?
2: I been doing this every morning on my Egyptian how-to?
3: Huh.
2: But the closest thing to that would be gargle with beer. My thing is, I think that they were accidentally getting drunk by gargling beer and spitting it into the Nile.
0: Show me beer for fresh breath. I'm sorry. I was looking for A, the pieces of bark. Some ancient Egyptians used aromatic plant materials, including pieces of bark, to help freshen up their breath.
2: That makes sense.
0: Jeffrey, it's your turn. Everyone's gotten theirs wrong so far. You got to save the group with a correct answer.
3: I'm going to go single digits, number 4.
0: All right. Ancient Egyptians didn't have pregnancy tests, doctor's offices, or an app that could tell you when your period was 3 days late. So how did they reportedly test whether a woman was pregnant? Did she sleep next to a cat overnight? Did she urinate on wheat and barley?
2: All these could be the answer.
0: Did she drink a mixture of honey and milk? Or did she go to a nearby cave and write in hieroglyphics? Guys, be honest. Do I look pregnant?
3: Yikes. All right. Let's see. I mean, the peeing on barley just sounds like a prank that ancient wives would pull on their husbands.
1: Or it just sounds like something they did after they had some of that beer, you know? Back to Brooks, Oklahoma.
3: Yeah. Let's not do Brooke family logic. Let's go sleeping next to a cat, and the cat tells you if you're pregnant.
0: Show me the cat looking for the mouse.
1: Oh.
0: She urinated on wheat and barley.
1: What?
0: If the grain sprouted after being watered with urine, it was considered a sign that the woman was pregnant.
1: Not very reliable, guys.
0: Hey, just keep this like pea pile of weeds over here for a while.
2: What if it dies right away?
1: I don't know. We need a pregnant lady that's listening to go pee on something.
0: Yeah.
1: Tell us if it still works.
0: Pee on it, send us in, and then let everyone know that you guys lost today's plenty of 20, which means I get to decide who gets shocked while singing a song.
2: Ooh.
0: What song is it, Jeffrey?
3: It's going to be Love Shack by the B-52s. Who's it going to be?
0: The original pyramids were Love Shacks. Brooke, it's your turn.
1: Love Shack is a little old place where we can get together.
0: That's right.
3: There you go. It's your shock collar question of the day. We got your phone tab coming up in just a few minutes.
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12: Hello?
8: Hi, Mary. This is Charles Asphalt.
12: I'm sorry. I don't recognize that name. Do I know you?
8: Well, you should. Oh. I handle all the particulars with financials for the PTA.
9: Oh.
8: Your child's elementary school.
12: Oh, gosh. I'm so sorry.
8: That's okay.
12: Sure. Hi.
8: Hi. Yeah, did they already call you and tell you about the raffle situation?
12: No one's called me.
8: Oh. Wow.
12: What's the situation? I don't know what you're talking about.
8: Okay, I guess I'm going to have to be the one to tell you. You won the cruise.
12: Really?
8: Yeah.
12: I won the cruise?
8: You did. Congratulations. You won the 10-day Caribbean cruise. That's so awesome.
12: Oh, my God. That's
10: Wow.

0: Yeah.
1: That's amazing. Oh my God.
0: I know. So here's the deal. Even though it is a 10-day cruise, it's going to last for about 2 months.
2: Huh?
0: Okay.
1: Wait, what?
0: Yeah, it's a deal that we got through the wholesaler. So the first night you will be on the cruise. Mm. I know that for sure.
1: Mm-hmm. Okay. I don't understand.
0: Well, then, so for the next 6 days, you'll be left on one of the islands for you to enjoy and fend for yourself. Does that make sense?
1: No, I'm sorry. You said to fend for myself?
0: Yeah, fend for yourself on the island, and then at the end of that week, they'll come back and they'll pick you up with a different boat. And you'll be on that cruise for a day and a half, it looks like. And they're going to drop you off on whatever the next island is. Possibly Cuba? I don't have the full itinerary in front of me.
1: I'm sorry. You're saying that I'm doing, like, one-day cruises, getting dropped on an island for, like, days and days, and then being picked up on another boat, and then being dropped? And
0: in total, it will be a 10-day cruise. Uh-huh. That's what was in the promotional materials. And we asked a lawyer, and we're good on our end there. So, there's no way to change that.
1: That sounds like a reality show. Like, I don't...
0: Well, that's a fun way to think about it.
1: No.
0: And speaking of, actually, have you seen the show Survivor?
1: Yes.
0: Okay, good. Well, you may want to rewatch season 32. That's the one where they have issues creating their own shelter, because you're probably going to have to do that. I'm a big fan of the show, by the way. You're welcome for the free advice.
1: I'm sorry, all due respect, but I did not sign up to be on, like, some Survivor experiment thing.
0: Here's something fun that you might like. Apparently, on the third leg, it's going to be a smaller boat, and you may get to take the wheel. It's kind of cool.
1: Are you kidding me?
0: Well, actually, you will have to take the wheel. All passengers are going to have to captain the vessel, since there is no captain on that
1: one. What?
0: On that one
1: only. No. I don't... Okay. No, that's dangerous, and that sounds incredibly shady.
0: So, you don't want to do anything with this. Do you just want your kids to go? Is that what you're saying?
1: No.
0: Because we can't make that happen. I just have to adjust some paperwork.
1: No. I don't want anyone in my family to go on this shady cruise.
0: Wow.
1: I'm going to have a talk with the principal, because whatever company you guys are using is not appropriate for families.
0: Okay, your reaction is baffling to me. Not a lot of people want to turn down free prizes. Okay, what if I did this? What if we threw in one free mixed drink? It's going to be in a canoe, but the drink will be free.
1: Are you kidding me?
0: No, seriously. I think I can hook that up if the wholesaler agrees.
1: This went to a 10-day Caribbean luxury cruise to a mixed drink on a canoe.
0: Okay, but your friend Nicole said you would love it. So...
1: Nicole.
0: Now I'm not sure what to believe.
1: You told Nicole all these things about this...
0: She told us when she asked us to do this prank call on you. Because you're on the radio right now on a show called Brooke and Jeffrey in the Morning.
1: Oh, my God. Oh.
0: Yeah. I'm sorry. It's all a joke. Nicole said that you both put entries into your school raffle, and it was a huge long shot that either of you would win.
1: Oh, my God.
0: But you're probably glad you didn't win now.
1: Holy sh! You had me on the canoe in the middle of the ocean in Cuba.
0: You need to hydrate so that your arms have energy to row.
1: Oh my God.
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0: It's Brooke and Jeffrey in the morning. Did you guys hear about the mad Mexican train murderer?
1: What?
2: No.
0: Apparently he had locomotives.
1: Stupid.
0: I thought it was stupid too, but here we are.
1: Stop laughing, Alexis.
0: Yeah. We just have our loco thoughts, and we're going to share them with you during What's On Your Mind, where we go around the room and tell you about the things in our personal lives that are driving us loco lately. Starting with Brooke. Brooke, what's on your mind?
1: Well, I officially have a seventh grader. And I'm going to tell you, it's never made me feel so old.
3: Oh,
1: and it's not because of like how I feel. It's because of how she lives her life. So we went back to school shopping and all the girls right now are wearing spaghetti strap tank tops, the fold over yoga pants. I'm like, that was like my uniform when I was a teenager as well.
2: Mm-hmm. And they say that fashion repeats itself, right?
1: Exactly, except for they call it last century fashion.
0: That must feel good.
1: It doesn't.
0: Oh, no.
1: It doesn't. And it is so wild. You guys, you know Ed Hardy is back?
2: Like the bright, colorful,
1: yes,
2: weird.
1: Yes, the rhinestones on the tigers coming out of the flowers and the skulls and the whole Ed Hardy. I saw a Von Dutch hat.
2: I was going to ask
1: about
2: Von Dutch.
1: Back. And then the verbiage doesn't help either. Like, I was talking to my daughter, and she doesn't have a phone yet, but she was telling me, like, some of the rules of the phone, and she's like, well, you don't audio call your friends, Mom.
2: Audio?
0: Who calls it that?
2: Speaking?
1: Yes! She's like, you only FaceTime. The only audio call you do is to your parents, and you don't FaceTime them, because that's embarrassing.
0: Yeah.
1: So the whole thing is just, it's just a lot for me to take in. So if you could just give me a week of less old people jokes, just as I kind of deal and process through this grief.
0: Yeah. Okay.
1: That would be nice.
2: Or Brooke's going to show up next week in a Von Dutch hat.
1: Well, you know that's true. And it's not going to be new. It's going to be pulled from my closet
2: because
1: I didn't have time to throw it away from the last time it went through.
0: Jose, what's been on your mind?
2: Well, I took an Uber to the airport recently, and when I go in, I get a notification. I don't know if it's ever happened to you guys, and it's like your driver may be hearing impaired or need assistance when communicating.
1: I've had that before.
2: So I'm like, okay. And I kind of look, we make eye contact in the rear view, and I'm like, a little louder. I'm like, thank you for driving me. And he gives me a thumbs up and a smile.
1: Okay.
0: Like, okay.
2: Okay. And I'm like, all right, cool. So he heard me.
0: Yeah.
2: And so we're driving and I'm like, beautiful weather we're having today as well.
1: Oh, you're wanting to talk more.
2: I'm right? still trying to be nice. I mean, deaf people like to speak and they like to have conversations or hard of hearing.
1: Yeah.
2: And he just gives a thumbs up but no smile this time.
1: Yeah, yeah.
3: Okay.
2: And then as we're driving, 10 minutes goes by and nothing's being said. You guys know me. I'm like,
1: quiet. Yeah.
2: So I'm like, light traffic today too, huh?
1: Oh, you're bringing all the hot topics.
2: Yeah.
1: Weather,
2: I'm just
1: traffic.
2: Trying to make convo here. Yeah.
0: And you're not just doing it, you're screaming it out so that he can hear you.
2: But I'm like this level.
0: Yeah.
2: So anyway.

0: just
1: but this last time he doesn't even like look up and like make the eye contact.
2: It's like this guy won't get the hint.
3: Yeah, yeah. Yeah.
1: That's how I feel. I'm like, okay. Anyway, we pull up to the airport and I'm like, I'm Delta Airlines. Oh, God. And he turns around and he's like, hey, will you stop yelling at me, please? Yeah. And I'm like, oh, the app told me that you were hard of hearing. He's like, oh, yeah, I just do that so people don't bother me while I'm driving.
3: Yeah.
1: And I'm like, I am so sorry for trying to talk to you. And he's like, that's fine. And then I got out.
3: You probably got a terrible rating.
1: Check my rating. That's a good point.
2: Oh, no. Alexis, what's been on your mind?
4: Kind of like how I have a fear of answering the phone is I have a fear of when someone comes to my front door at my apartment.
1: Oh, yeah.
2: What don't you have a fear of socially?
3: What if it's a friend just popping by to say hi?
4: Friends don't just pop by, Brooke, first of all. But I'm trying to bring that back. There's just no reason someone should unannounced come to my apartment and knock on the door. It scares me, okay?
1: Yeah, it's like it's got to be the police.
4: Yeah, so last night, it's like 8:30 and I hear someone knock. And so me and my roommate look at each other on the couch and we're like, oh, God.
1: 8:30 at night?
3: You don't just get up and go answer
4: the
3: door?
4: We do together. So we go through the peephole and we're like, okay, who is it?
1: Good.
4: It's a couple we don't recognize from the building, okay?
1: Oh.
4: We're like, I'm not answering that. Are you answering that?
2: You're not going to answer the door?
3: What do they possibly need? Maybe they're neighbors and they want to say hi or they got locked out.
2: Or maybe they saw you ding their car for the 15th time in the parking lot and they're like, we're going to actually do something about this.
4: A better reason not to answer. They could leave a note.
1: They should leave a note.
2: Yeah.
3: Did you answer the door?
4: No, so we didn't answer. We just stood. I actually went and like locked my windows. I'm like, oh, yeah, they're going to get us. Like, okay, so we sit back down. An hour later, a knock happens again.
1: Oh, no.
4: We're like, God, we're like, what are these people doing? We time it like 2 minutes. They don't walk away. So my roommate's like, I'm going to do it. I'm going to answer. So I hide behind the door and she opens it.
1: There we go.
2: So brave.
4: And they say, hey, we just wanted to tell you, you left your set of keys in the door. my house key and car key, I came home in a hurry and I just left them.
1: They're helping.
4: Right in the door. And they are our new next door neighbors and they helped.
1: Are you friends now or did you go, thank you and slam
4: me? I never talked to them. I stayed behind the door. So I don't know.
2: It was nice of them not to actually use the keys to just open it up and
4: it's
2: go
4: true.
2: In.
1: They should have just done that.
4: So anyways, I'm safe, everyone. Don't worry, Brooke.
3: From I thought the lesson would be next time you'll open the door.
4: Absolutely not.
2: Okay. Oh, wow. Okay.
3: Jeffrey, what's on your mind?
2: Well,
3: that was too much for me.
2: I went into a gas station the other day to get my usual stuff.
3: Okay.
2: And as I'm walking up to the counter, the attendant girl says, hey, do you work in radio?
3: Uh-huh.
1: Oh, cool.
2: So in my, I'm like, yeah, I do.
1: That's me.
2: And she says, so you must be excited for October 17th.
3: Huh?
1: Wait,
2: which is my birthday.
3: Oh. We knew that.
1: Oh, yes.
3: That's right. Happy birthday, Jeff. Duh. How did she know that?
2: Yeah. Well, now I'm thinking like, what? Like, is this some type of super fan stalker thing happening?
3: Which like, it got you more excited.
2: I just go along with her and I'm like, oh yeah, that is coming up, huh? And then she mentions some rapper and she's like, that's when it drops.
3: Oh.
2: And I was like, what is going on? That's when I find out October 17th has absolutely nothing to do with me. In her mind, she has no clue who I am.
3: Yeah.
2: October 17th is when this particular rapper drops a new track or a new project every single year.
3: Oh, okay.
1: So people assume because we're in radio, we know everything about music, about all kinds of music.
2: Yeah, and she only knows that date because that's the day she loses her job every single year.
3: Because she doesn't go in?
2: Because she doesn't go in.
3: Because she waits for the rap track.
2: To listen to these drops.
1: Oh, my God.
3: So, girl, you could do both at work. You could still listen to it at work.
2: So I'm awkwardly now swiping my Visa and being like, well, I hope you don't lose your job this year.
1: Dang.
2: She's like, no, it's good. I already called in sick.
3: Hey, there you go. Call in sick for it.
2: Called in sick.
3: Yep.
1: Yeah, that's
3: smart. Yeah, I like that.
2: All right. So they didn't know me. But I'm really excited for that album.
3: Yeah.
2: To drop by.
4: We love you. We're picking for things we listen to.
2: I understand. That's what's been on our

0: Getting a lot of texts, 78592, from listeners telling us what's been on their minds.
1: Like, all right.
0: This one says, love hearing four of you every day. Say hi to Jake, too. Warmest regards from Indonesia.
1: Oh, oh so yay. Polite.
2: Yeah, that really was very formal.
1: Yes.
3: Wow. It's great.
0: It's official. Indonesia loves our digital producer.
1: Uh-huh.
0: The only person that they actually named out of the entire show.
1: I think we just got numbered is what it was.
0: Another text says, yay, it's the first day of school where I work. The summer was so quiet without the kids there.
1: Oh.
0: Just the life of a school custodian.
1: Oh, wait. Ooh. So are you excited that the kids are back then?
2: Maybe.
1: Yeah.
3: Or, probably a little bit of both.
0: But he says he's there.
3: Yeah, they still clean, well, I think, and stuff.
1: They still work every day.
0: What do they clean if no one's there?
1: Oh, you got to do all the floors. That's why you have to lift the desks up. They wax like everything.
2: Like, they don't get summer off.
1: Yeah, they do like take deep cleaning.
0: They just wax an empty room?
1: Yes.
4: Yeah. Oh, it's the best time to wax.
1: Yeah.
0: I got to do that,
1: I guess. You can't wax a room that's full.
3: Yeah. All right, kids, lift your feet up.
1: Yeah.
0: And one more text says, I just listened to a segment from 2019 where Brooke is mad because the office managers threw out the expensive yogurt and veggies that she put in the fridge.
3: I remember that.
0: God for the podcast.
1: I am still hanging on to that. Oh. I forgot about it, and now I'm mad all over again. They owe me.
3: That was $7 yogurt.
1: Yes.
0: Wow.
4: There's still some 2019 food in there. If
1: That's so nice. I'll give that a try.
0: Yeah, go ahead and make sure to check out the podcast so you can find out what Brooke's sad lunch was 7 to 10 years ago.
1: Hey, this is the stuff that brings people to our podcast.
0: It sure does. It's Brooke and Jeffrey in the morning. New York City.

0: This just in. Facebook Marketplace doesn't always deliver high-quality products?
1: No!
2: What?
3: My dad is going to be so disappointed.
0: It's Brooke and Jeffrey in the morning. Your dad, along with one grandmother, is PO'd today.
3: Uh-oh.
0: Not surprising. Her name is Karen. She's 68 years old, and she was looking to buy dentures for under $25.
3: This is not where we want to save our money.
4: No.
3: There's got to be a better place.
0: Well, she was doing it because...
3: Actually,
0: I'm not going to go into the backstory of why, but she found herself on Facebook Marketplace salivating over the sweet deals on artificial teeth.
3: Or salivating because she just couldn't keep it all.
0: It could be a little bit of both, Brooke. But Karen is like, I need those in my mouth. So she sent over her $20. 2 days later, she received them. And I'm going to show you the pics.
3: No.
0: Now, out of all the pics I've ever shown my co-host, this is the one I'm begging our audience to go to our Insta stories because you have to see it. So can I get a countdown from three to show you Karen and her new $20 tee?
3: I want to be nice here.
0: Here we go.
5: Three, two, one.
0: Jesus.
3: Oh, no.
0: Oh, no.

0: The same way. She said they look like cheap white gummy bears that you can't even fit entirely in your mouth.
1: Hey, she shouldn't complain. She got a bunch of extra teeth on the top row. I can see a bunch.
2: It's a good deal.
0: Even more than she paid for. Not surprisingly, the seller offered no refunds, which is why Karen is now making the rounds, telling people, beware of the Facebook market. Or as Karen would say, the world of the Facebook market.
3: Does she have a GoFundMe for new teeth?
0: Nope. And even if she did, she'd probably get scammed out of it anyway.
1: We'll give you a refund. What's your credit card? Yeah,
0: that's what's happening on Facebook Marketplace. Laser stories coming up right after this. I could be-

0: It's the radio segment that's saving the lives of people with sensitive ears with the new silent smoke detector. Where instead of loud, aggressive beeping noises, one gently whispers, "Hey, it's getting kind of smoky in here."
1: That'd be nicer when I cook.
0: Yeah.
2: Okay, it's not very safe.
3: I don't want to wake you up, but...
0: Because fire is stressful enough.
3: Oh, wow.
0: Get yours today with Laser Stories, the segment where we read weird news stories around the globe just like everyone else does, except we've got a laser. Those other flame shamers just don't.
4: There's a snooze button on it.
0: This first laser story is out of California. A 53-year-old woman named Antoinetta Sanchez walked into a local In-N-Out restaurant and started threatening workers with a large wooden stick.
5: Oh. Ain't nobody got time for that.
4: Come on, man. Don't ruin In-N-Out.
2: What a weapon.
0: Yeah.
2: Any stick?
4: Big stick.
0: It was just a big, like, wooden one.
2: Okay.
0: Unclear why she was doing it. Mm-hmm. One witness said she was angry about an order that was taking too long, but another described her as a high-level tweaker.
6: Calm down.
2: Okay.
4: Well, high-level, that's still a compliment.
0: Yeah, it's nice of them to say. Anyway, that's when a 20-year-old college student named Luca Opperman saw the chaos from his car at the drive-thru window and took action.
5: Oh, you can do it!
4: Whoa.
2: It's just a stick, man. She's not going to do that much damage.
0: Well, according to a witness, Luca jumped through the window Spider-Man, grabbed a spatula, and confronted the lady.
2: So now we're wood stick versus spatula.

0: spatula.
1: But here's the thing. Luca is agile. Because he's a former gymnast, rugby player, and parkour teacher who now does freestyle trampolining.
0: He's flexy.
1: Yeah, so when the woman turned her back on him, that's when he rushed her and then pulled off a shoulder drop maneuver to take her down.
0: Luke had been training his whole life for that woman.
1: No injuries were reported, and Antoinetta was booked on suspicion of felony vandalism and brandishing a weapon.
2: I wonder if he, like, parkour backflipped off the counter or something after.
0: Yeah, but I bet the cops are just like, this is going to be a pain in the ass to check this long wooden stick into, you know.
2: Evidence?
0: Yeah. How are we going to get in the car?
1: In a comment on social media, Luca said, I'm not the proudest of this, but I had to defend the employees somehow.
2: Yeah.
1: They make their animal-style fries so good, they're worth fighting for.
0: I love that. Yeah. Luca's like, I'm not proud of that, but who else wants an interview?
2: Yeah.
0: Who else wants to talk to me about what I did?
1: It's good.
2: Can I get a free double-double or something? Like,
1: let's go to your next laser story out of, again, hooray, hooray for the TSA. If you're a boomer or a Gen Xer, you may remember way back when non-travelers were allowed to walk their loved ones to the gate at the airport.
0: Any time before, what was that, 2001?
2: Yeah. Mm-hmm.
1: Well, those days might actually be coming back.
0: What?
1: Thanks to a new program called TSA Gateside.
2: Yay!
1: It's a pilot program, ironically named, allowing approved non-ticketed visitors to pass through security at 13 approved U.S. airports, including Dallas, Detroit, L.A., Salt Lake, San Diego, and Las Vegas, just to name a few of them. Mm-hmm. And the non-ticketed visitors who are approved for the program still have to go through regular screening, and they must apply for a gateside pass 3 days ahead of time.
2: Yeah, okay. If you have TSA pre-check right now, you're already a known traveler, you're qualified. You can go do this.
0: I could see this being helpful for, like, parents if, like, kids are flying for their first time, or grandparents. But other than that, it's just going to be really annoying.
3: Yeah, I don't want to sit with my friend if their flight's delayed.
0: No.
2: I was excited because I can go eat at the Chili's in the airport now.
0: Oh. Yep. Well, or you're going to have some needy boyfriend or girlfriend just follow you wherever you go all the way to the gate.
1: Or your family just sweetly walking you and saying goodbye. That could also be a nice
2: last thing Brooks want
0: to
2: see.
0: You could do that
2: lands
0: at the car. You don't need to go through all of this, like the TSA line and stuff. Like, now we're just prolonging.
1: Screw
0: the
1: do it at the house and put them in a taxi.
0: Yes, thank you.
2: Now they can help you with your luggage, bro. Come on, put the kids.
0: I don't need
2: to
0: help with my luggage.
1: Well, if you're worried about this making lines at the TSA longer, they say availability can be restricted during particularly busy periods, like around holiday travel.
2: That would be annoying.
1: So they won't let them do it around then.
2: Like Christmas travel.
1: TSA says the program is designed to make airport visits easier on families, but skeptics say it's just another way to charge people and get them in the airport so they can pay more money for stuff like dining and shopping.
2: I mean, that's it.
0: The new malls of America are the airports.
1: There you go. This next laser story is out of the Cone Zone. Iconic rapper Snoop Dogg wants you to work for him for $10,000 a month.
0: Whoa.
1: And all your job will be is tasting ice cream.
0: I am so qualified for this.
3: You really are.
1: Because Snoop's family-owned ice cream company called Dr. Bombay launched in 2023. It's been quietly gaining momentum. And right now, the line features several different flavors, including baked blueberry muffin. Mm. It's peanut butter jelly time.
0: Oh, I get it baked.
1: Strawberry cream dream, tropical sherbet swizzle dizzle, and Long Beach fruit cart.
4: Creamy.
1: Yes, Snoop is offering to pay one lucky person a $10,000 monthly salary.
0: That is so much money.
1: To become Dr. Bombay's full-time international ice cream taster. And the application for it's pretty simple. Snoop wants to know, how much ice cream do you eat per week? And then you need to write a sample social post about a flavor combo that you're obsessed with right now.
4: Tasty.
0: It's like a social media hype man for their ice cream.
3: Yeah.
1: They are accepting applications from anywhere in the world, and we've put the link to the application up on our Insta stories. If you're interested, you can find it at Brooke and Jeffrey.
2: Get that ice cream. Diabetics. One bite, I'm like, all right, I'm done with this one.
0: Maybe it's like wine you can taste and spit out.
2: Oh, yeah. There you go. dissolve on my tongue.
0: That's what I do too. I accidentally drank it. Dang it.
1: Let's go to your final laser story out of fast food headquarters.
0: Ooh.
1: A new analysis looked into more than 1,600 drive-thru visits across 10 major fast food chains.
0: Dang.
1: They've crunched the numbers on the places with the best and worst odds of getting orders right.
4: You are about to lose.

0: is interesting.
1: Overall, 11% of drive-thru orders come back wrong, which isn't really that surprising.
2: That's not that many, though. 11%, yeah.
1: Taco Bell is the worst, botching 15% of all orders.
2: But everything kind of tastes the same, so it's fine, right?
0: Yeah.
2: It's just in a different form.
0: It's only when they forget my fire sauce. Then I'm like, well, this is awful.
2: God, they used to give you handfuls of that stuff. They're so stingy now.
0: Totally.
1: Wendy's and Dunkin' are the runners-up, both messing up 13% of the time.
2: Ooh.
1: Burger King and Raising Cane's are next with 12% incorrect orders. And look at that. Chick-fil-A and McDonald's are both the best, only messing up 7% of orders.
2: Oh, okay. That's
0: there you go.
2: Good.
0: All right.
1: As for the riskiest bet in fast food,
0: here we go.
1: Asking for no ice. It was the single most cited failure in the entire study, with that order being messed up 28% of the time.
2: That is exactly right,
0: Jose.
2: I worked at a drive-thru, and you just are just doing it at the same time as being on the headphones.
0: Yeah.
2: Like, you're not thinking.
0: So you'll remember the no ice while you're putting the ice in the cup. Okay, no ice, no ice.
2: Yeah.
0: Oh, dang it.
2: My hands did it. Not my brain.
1: Speaking of ice, this guy is ice cold.
2: Oh, ice in his veins?
1: I can't hear you.
2: What?
1: What's cooler than being cool?
2: Oh,
1: ice cold. No. That's right, Alexis. Say proudly.
2: The outcast.
3: Got it.
1: That sound means.
0: You look so cool now, Alexis.
1: Laser stories has come to an end for the day. Trends just keep coming back.
2: That's all I'm saying.
1: Everything is cyclical, and we're going to be doing this segment again, same time on Friday.
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15: There's some things in life that you're just better off never seeing.
16: Mm.
15: Like how your favorite fast food item is really made.
17: Oh yeah.
15: Or what's hidden at the bottom of the Chuck E. Cheese ball pit.
17: Oh no, I never even thought of that.
16: Chuck E. doesn't even want to see it.
15: Or what's buzzing in your mom's nightstand?
16: Oh.
17: Mom, wow. Where's your phone?
16: You know what?
17: Oh, it's in your hand.
16: Yeah. That's it. Oh, it's a back massager.
15: And today, we've got some listeners who stumbled across something they wish they never saw.
17: Uh-oh.
15: Their partner hooking up with somebody else.
17: Ooh. Oh, no.
16: Nightstand's looking better now, isn't it?
17: Yeah.
15: Best way to scrub that memory is to come on the show and tell us how it happened in a brand new Busted. It's coming up.
16: Oh,
15: Brooke's desk drawer. Oh, my God.
17: Wow.
16: Sorry.
15: That is
16: okay.
17: At the same time.
16: Not actually sorry.
15: Those are like D-cell batteries
16: could
15: in
16: you,
15: that. Jeez.
16: Could you hurry this up?
15: Okay.
17: Is it plugged into the wall?
15: No, we need to fix that, and then we'll come back.
16: It's actually gas-powered.
15: Jeez. We're going to do the segment at 7:10.
18: I know.

0: morning.
1: Sneaky husbands.
0: Two-timing wives.
1: Bad boyfriends.
0: And even worse, girlfriends.
1: They thought they could get away with it.
0: But now, they're about to get busted.
2: It's obvious Hollywood has been pro-cheating forever.
3: Oh, yeah.
4: Well, I mean, all the celebrities do it, I guess.
2: That's true. Yeah. But even in the movies, Rose cheats on her fiancé in Titanic.
4: But you don't feel bad because the guy's such a jerk.
3: Yeah, that's true.
2: Allie cheats on her fiancé in The Notebook. Even Princess Fiona leaves her fiancé Farquaad at the altar in order to get with a swamp ogre.
4: And you're like, still, better choice, girl.
5: Yeah.
2: I guess if the soundtrack is sweet enough, adultery is just good character development, isn't it? Well, not on this segment, Busted, where we spit in the face of Hollywood love stories and unearth the ugly truth.

0: Truth, as listeners tell us the twisted ways they caught their exes going full Mr. Big on their Carrie Bradshaws. Okay. And we've got a few listeners ready to share their story, starting with Bree. Tell us how you busted your significant other.
1: Okay, so my ex used to Uber everywhere. It was like his thing. He hated driving. His car was kind of a piece of crap. Whatever.
2: Yeah, he's Jose. Jose Uber is all over the place, except the car being a piece of crap. He has a really nice car.
0: Who likes guys that are being responsible? Disgusting. Keep going.
1: Okay, so one day he's like leaving my house and he's getting in his Uber, and he already said where he was going. And so I was like, oh, that's kind of like by where my friend lives. So I went outside. I like just real quick hop in, like, hey, would you mind dropping me off? And it's a female driver, but she like didn't say anything. She just started driving.
2: Sounds like the perfect Uber driver to me.
0: I know. No conversation requested.
1: It just felt weird. And so then I'm just looking or whatever, and it's like there's no Uber app. Like, she doesn't have her phone up. And there's like no Uber sticker, or anything. So I was like, something is wrong. And so then I noticed there's my boyfriend's favorite sweatshirt on her passenger seat. And so it turned out that's his other girlfriend, and she had been driving him everywhere because they shared the car because they bought it together.
0: You're saying Uber has an other girlfriend feature on their app now? That's so cool.
1: I guess.
3: I didn't know she was driving him to other girls' houses.
2: I'm just imagining how weird it is that he's sitting in the back seat while she's driving in the front.
0: Well, he has to make it look believable when he's leaving the house.
2: I see.
0: And then he climbs up front.
2: So she was cool with that.
1: No, it was super weird.
0: Did you make it to your friend's house?
1: I did, and then it all kind of, went from there.
0: See that. Sorry about that, Bree. Let's keep going. We're moving to Tanner here. Tell us how you busted your significant other.
4: My girlfriend said she had gotten really into genealogy.
2: I'm sorry. I was laughing at the way he said, my girlfriend.
0: Okay. She got into genealogy?
4: Yeah, like hardcore.
0: Okay.
4: And she was spending hours upon hours researching her family tree.
2: It is fascinating once you start to get into it. You're like, oh, man, really?
3: I'm glad you said that, by the way. I thought we were talking about jeans. I was like, denim.
0: No,
2: but that would be a cute denim brand.
3: Anyway, sorry.
0: All right.
3: End of ancestry.
4: So she showed me that she had found a long-lost cousin and told me she wanted to get to know him and spend more time with him and all of that.
0: I've heard that happening. People reach out from, like, across the ocean, and they're like, hey, I think we have a distant relative.
2: Or I'm a secret love child of your uncle. That's just our family,
0: Even better. Okay. So what did you say?
4: Well, I mean, of course I was supportive, but it wasn't until the family reunion that I got to actually see them in person. And they were being kind of flirty.
0: Again, just like Brooke's family.
2: That has to be in your head, man. Like,
0: it is weird.
4: Yeah, and I started asking, like, the other family members about him, and everybody said they didn't know him, had no idea who he was. Then that's when my girlfriend finally admitted that he wasn't her cousin at all. He was a guy she met at the gym and was into cousin role play.
3: This is a role play, guys.
0: Yeah.
3: Come on, it's not real.
0: Yeah, it is kind of hot, but still gross. Gross, dude.
3: Brooke's putting on her best acting job right now.
0: Yeah.
3: It's very convincing.
2: Disturbing.
0: I know.
2: I don't know why that's worse than actually just hooking up with your cousin.
0: No, we all wanted it to be the cousin. Dang. Dude, either way. Yuck. Okay, we got time for one more real quick. Let's go to Amber. Tell us how you busted your significant other.
5: I was renting a house with this guy.
2: And he was your boyfriend, or it was just a roommate?
5: No, my boyfriend.
2: Okay.
0: But now he's just this guy.
5: A guy.
2: Good. Got it.
0: Okay.
5: We kept getting our neighbor's mail from just down the street. My boyfriend would always go walk it over. It was just a couple doors down, and he'd give it to them.
0: That's nice of him.
2: That seems all super innocent.
0: Yeah.
5: Yeah, I thought so. He told me it was a sweet old couple.
0: Okay.
5: But one day he wasn't home, and a package was misdelivered to us. So, of course, I walked it down to drop it off, and I saw

0: out in the window, my boyfriend and the neighbor hooking up.
1: Oh!
2: Oh, no!
1: Wait, with the both the elderly?
0: No, it wasn't an elderly couple. It was a really hot, young, beautiful woman.
2: Oh, even worse.
1: I was going to be excited for grandma and grandpa.
2: Yeah, I know. It's like she still got it.
1: Yeah.
2: Oh.
3: If it was grandma and grandma, I'd be like, I think that's mouth-to-mouth resuscitation.
2: Yeah. A young, hot girl?
1: What'd you do?
0: Of course, we broke up.
2: Okay.
0: And then he moved in with her.
1: Oh.
2: No
3: way, on the same.
1: Please tell me you also left that house. Yeah. You guys just live in two doors down.
0: I don't live there now, but it took a while. And he did live down the street from me. I did continue to get those packages misdelivered to my house. And I did walk them over.
1: What?
3: No.
1: That's the only time package theft is okay.
2: Yeah, yeah. That's what a fireplace is for.
3: Yeah. Oh, yeah. Get into the street. You didn't touch it.
2: Oh, Amber. Well, thank you for sharing.
3: Wow.
2: And text in to 78592. 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We got your phone tap coming up right after this.

0: 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And I'm sorry to tell you this, but you're going to have to listen to Brooke attempt to flirt with a guy.
1: Oh, no.
0: I know.
1: You mean take notes, no. 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
0: Oh, God. 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Because the guy has no idea what Brooke is planning for their upcoming first date.
1: And it's hot.
0: Which it was all set up by his roommate. You're going to hear as Brooke cranks the awkwardness up to 11.
2: 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It's not very hot.
0: Let's find out. 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
4: Hello?
1: Hi, is this Troy?

0: Yeah, this is.
1: Hey, Troy, this is Bianca. Your friend Ethan told me to reach out.
0: Oh, yeah. Hey, how's it going? Oh. How's it going?
1: Well, pretty good now that I'm talking to you.
0: Oh, wow.
1: We should hang out sometime. That's what your roommate thinks.
0: Sure. Yeah. I'm down. You want to, like, meet up for dinner or something?
1: Dinner? So, you know. Yeah. We should do something that makes me hot and wild. Oh. Like bar trivia.
0: Yeah. That sounds fun, actually. Yeah.
1: Oh my gosh. You don't know how you saying yes makes me feel.
0: Yeah, me too.
1: You're silly. Like, what are your subjects?
0: Like what I'm good at with trivia?
1: Well, I certainly don't want to know what you're bad at.
0: All right.
1: So let's role play, Daddy.
0: Right now?
1: Obviously. I just want to see how much knowledge is stashed in that sexy brain of yours.
0: Okay.
1: Who famously got a patent for a refrigerator with no moving parts with his co-inventor, Leo Szilard.
0: What? Why would I know that? I have no idea.
1: Oh, come on. Yes, you do. I said Leo Szilard.
0: Yeah, I don't know who that is. Leo Szilard. Sounds like a band name.
1: I like how you're playing dumb for me. Dumb guys are hot.
0: Wait, what?
1: Not as hot as the correct answer, which was obviously Albert Einstein.
0: Wow, I didn't know... I mean, I don't think of refrigerators when I think of Albert Einstein.
1: Let's just do the next question, and this time, it'll be super easy.
0: I mean, you're going to ask me more questions? I thought, like, pub trivia was just supposed to be, like, a fun thing.
1: Okay, that's what losers say.
0: Wow.
1: So let's not do that. Let's just go to the next question.
0: How many questions do you... Sure.
1: Which ancient ruler had a favorite war elephant named Cirrus with just one giant tusk?
0: I don't know. Cleopatra.
1: Okay, I tried to hold my laugh in, and now I just have to clean my shorts.
0: Are you kidding me?
1: It's Hannibal from the Second Punic War.
0: Look, I'm sorry, I don't know some ancient ruler. Like, most people wouldn't know that. These questions are hard.
1: Oh, hard? Like the second hardest substance on the moon right now, which is ilmenite, a rare titanium iron oxide?
0: Oh my God.
1: I'm sorry. You want to go out with me, right?
0: You know what?
1: If you don't know the second hardest substance on the moon, then you can at least tell me the third hardest substance on Uranus.
0: I have no idea. There's no way that's a real question.
1: Come on. Seriously?
0: Yeah, yes, seriously. Look, I didn't know you were going to be like this. I don't know what you're trying to do, make me feel stupid.
1: I am.
0: But actually, I'm going to say I'm not into this. There's no way we're meeting up. I wouldn't be caught dead on a date with you.
1: Why would you be dead on a date? That's not even a trivia question.
0: Honestly, you're making my ex-girlfriend look like a walk in the park. You know how hard that is to do?
1: Do you know how hard it is for me to pretend to flirt while doing this prank call on you?
0: What is wrong with you? Are you insane or crazy?
1: No, I'm just doing my job because your roommate Ethan wanted us to do a prank phone call on you.
0: What are you talking about?
1: This is actually Brooke from the radio show Brooke and Jeffrey in the Morning. We're doing a phone tap on you.
0: That
1: took you a long time to get.
0: Oh my God. Oh no. I thought he doesn't know me at all. Why is he setting me up with someone so... Oh my God.
1: Someone so smart?
0: Wow. You're very good at this.
1: Is that it? Like, you just couldn't handle how smart I was? Or was it just you're that dumb?
0: Wow, yeah, you're real smart. You're a real Alberta Einstein.
1: Oh, now you know him. Okay.
0: Yeah, now I know him.
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0: Whenever people describe the dating apps, they always use the same words. Mm. Nightmare.
1: Yeah.
0: Hellscape. Festering cesspool of human despair.
2: Oh, yeah. Wow. And that's for the paying for the premium service.
1: Yeah. Pretty sure that's their slogan.
2: Yeah.
0: That's why one of our listeners decided to try a brand new way to meet single men, IRL, one that we'd never heard of before.
1: Mm-hmm.
0: And soon she found herself sitting in a dark room full of eligible bachelors.
1: Hey.
0: But even she was surprised by the one that she actually connected with. You're going to hear all about it during a brand new second date update.

0: 1017 The Beach. Brooke and Jeffrey's second date updates.
1: Sometimes the best things in life come from total failure.
2: Oh, yeah.
3: That's actually a pretty big statement.
1: Just look at us. Yeah. Brooke and Jeffrey in the morning.
3: That's not what I was saying.
2: That's accurate.
1: Yeah. I mean, Brooke went to school to become a serious journalist.
3: That's
1: and
3: right.
1: Now, yikes.
4: Yeah. Obviously gave up on that dream a long time ago.
1: And it only gets sadder as you go around this room. So we're not going to do that.
3: Yeah, stop there.
1: We're just going to go right to our listener, Gabby, who says she attended a unique type of singles event that didn't quite end in success. Makes me wonder, why is she on the phone with us then?
4: Yeah.
1: Let's find out. Gabby, welcome to the show.
5: Hey guys, how you doing?
4: You're talking to a room full of failures, yep. So we're great.
1: I hope you're ready to go down with the ship. Tell us what the story is with this failed date event that you went to. What was this?
5: Okay, well, I'm just so tired of dating apps. All of my friends and I have kind of sworn off of them because it's just a show.
4: Oh, yeah. We're just going to drop that. Okay. Gabby, we're on the radio.
1: It's okay. We're all failing together. Let's remember that.
3: That's right.
1: We're all failures here, so keep going.
5: Well, sorry, but I just wanted to meet people in other ways. So I found a movie theater match night.
4: What is that?
1: Oh, that sounds like a disaster. Yeah, tell us about it.
3: I think it sounds cool.
5: It's billed as an event for singles who like movies and want to meet other people who enjoy going to see things in the theaters.
4: Yeah, but
3: movie buffs.
4: How do you meet people during a movie? You're not supposed to talk.
6: Good point. Especially around like movie buffs who are like watching.
3: Serious about it?
5: Well, like theoretically you would go to something like that and then there would be like a mixer or like an icebreaker or something.
3: Yeah.
5: But that wasn't how it was at all. It was exactly what you're afraid of.
3: Oh.
4: Y'all just went into a dark theater and sat by yourselves.
5: Yeah.
1: Didn't speak to each other.
6: The theater is really trying to get new customers.
5: But it also, like, it had the population diversity of Alaska. It was like 75% men.
4: Okay. Yeah. That was a really accurate.
3: 75% moose, she was going to say.
4: Accurate description.
3: Yeah.
1: Yikes, men. Oh, God.

0: I'm so sorry.
1: The ratio was off.
2: That's good odds for you then.
1: Yeah. Oh, that's a good point.
0: That's true.
3: Yeah, but it was so weird. Everyone just kind of stayed in their seat, and I paid $16.99 to look at strangers and have them look back at me.
1: And the guys are like, where are all the chicks at? Are they supposed to just come and sit on it?
4: I don't think that's how these guys are talking. Yeah.
2: They're probably discount movie price.
4: Yeah.
1: I'm a girl man.
4: I want you to think about a room full of our technical director, Ashton.
1: Okay. Because he is a huge movie buff. That's right. Yeah.
0: And he is an absolute treasure, by the
1: way.
0: Yes, he
1: is.
0: So let's not disparage Ashton. But so if you didn't get to talk to any of these people, what are you doing with the second date update?
3: Okay, so as the credits started rolling, people stood up and looked around and then just started walking out.
1: Lights finally turn on, like.
0: Well, if there's no other events planned for it other than to watch a movie, like, what are you supposed to do?
4: I mean, probably everyone in that theater is feeling the same as you.
0: Yeah.
3: I guess so. I feel like that. I would imagine the men were disappointed in the female turnout, I stayed, I watched the credits, and then there was a guy that was there to clean the theater, and he started chatting with me and asking how the event was, and I told him the truth, that it sucked.
4: I can't believe that the guy cleaning the theater is the only man who approached you.
1: Yeah, I'm like, game.
2: 75% men, and they don't go talk to any of the women.
3: It was very weird, but he was very sweet, and he said he was sorry, and he flirted back and told me that I didn't need the event anyway because I was too pretty, and he asked me out to drinks.
0: He's like, wow, there's some unfinished drinks right over here.
1: You want a blue slushy, or do you want to sell the
4: things? No, put them together, make a full one together.
1: Yeah, I can do that because I work here.
0: What a charmer.
4: I'm sorry,
0: sorry again, you're talking to failures, so we're speaking out of a place of total bitterness here.
4: How are drinks? Did you go?
3: We did, but we started at the movie theater. So we met back at the movie theater. We watched a movie together, and then we went.
4: Hold on. Is this a different day?
3: Yeah, different day.
4: Okay.
1: That's exhausting.
4: Yeah. I was like, what?
1: Got through the 2-hour movie.
4: Okay.
0: All right.
3: No. I thought it was sweet. Like, he knew I was there because I wanted to meet more people who liked movies. So it made sense to ask me to a movie date. And that's what I'm saying. Like, he was so cute. He was really considerate and smart.
4: Aww.
3: But now he just won't call me back.
1: That's so ironic. Like, the one guy who wasn't there for a dating event, you naturally met someone.
2: Have you been back to the theater since?
3: No, but I've been thinking about stopping by, but I don't want to be weird.
4: Yes.
0: Did you get the feeling that maybe he had some, player vibes?
4: What?
0: I mean, movie ushers do have a reputation.
1: Yeah.
2: The high schoolers?
0: Yeah. I mean, they get all the girls in the back row.
4: I'm sure he's just sweeping up after every singles event at this place. Just waiting for the lone women to still sitting in the theater while the credits roll.
0: He seemed to know his way around this time.
1: Or it's an undercover boss situation, and this guy owns a theater.
0: Oh, it could be.
1: You know?
0: I don't know. I mean, these are all some of the questions we should probably...
4: I don't think so.
0: Well...
2: We don't need to ask if he's a player.
0: All right. We'll come up with some better questions when we call him. Did we get his name, by the way?
3: His name was Noah.
4: That's
1: a player.
0: Like the Notebook.
4: Noah is the most common male name right now.
0: Yep, most common player. We'll find out when we come back.

0: 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Brooke and Jeffrey in the morning's second date update.
1: What happens when you can't even get the movie theater janitor to call you back?
2: Okay, oh listen, boy. It's not just a janitor, it's an usher. They do all the things, Jeff, okay?
3: Yes. Yes. Okay.
2: Well, I'm just saying, yes. When you work at a theater, you don't just clean or you don't just do
4: one thing.
2: That's a good
4: point. They do everything.
2: But I know you've never worked minimum wage in your life, Jeff, but I'm just trying to help you out here.
1: Okay, that's a fair point. When you can't get the minimum wage movie theater employee.
4: There it is. Thank you.
1: Just call you back.
4: Yeah. Now I mean, corrected it correctly.
1: At that point, sure, you could go on Plenty of Fish. But isn't your dad already on there?
4: Oh my gosh.
1: That's why.
2: What is this whole intro?
1: I'm saying that's why Gabby has turned to us at her lowest moment in her dating lifespan to find out why a guy making probably less than minimum wage holding a broom and a scooper won't come along and scoop her up.
4: Now he's discount minimum wage?
2: Dude, this guy sounded incredible. He was sweet. He was understanding. He was intelligent. Jeff, do not undersell this man.
1: Careful, Gabby. Brooke's going to move in on your man if we're not careful. She loves him. But I don't know. We're trying to figure out why he wouldn't be calling him back, because you're right. Gabby seemed to have a great time with him.
4: Yeah.
1: Maybe he's just busy and there's a ton of gummy worms stuck to the back of people's chairs. And he just can't get to all of them and reach out to you. That's what we hope, Gabby.
4: Aww.
1: Right?
5: I don't know anymore. I'm just so worried that I don't know what I could have done to make him not want to hear from me.
4: Yeah, you guys didn't get, like, wasted or anything, right?
5: No, not at all.
1: That's the problem.
4: That's the problem.
1: There you go. We've answered it. But let's just call him. We'll see what state of mind he's in and if he has any answers for us. Here we go.
2: Let's maybe talk more kindly about his job, Jeff. Ooh. I'm just saying.
1: I'm just describing exactly what he does. That's all it is. Let's call him.
6: Hello.
1: Hey, is this Noah?
6: Yeah, who's speaking?
1: Oh. My name is Jeff from a show called Brooke and Jeffrey in the Morning. Sorry, are you in a bathroom right now?
2: That's such a personal question. Well, you do not have to answer Noah.
1: There's an echo. If you're in the middle of business, I don't want to interrupt.
6: No, not in the bathroom.
2: Okay.
1: So sorry, Noah. We're a radio show. We're called Brooke and Jeffrey in the Morning. We're really glad that you answered the phone, by the way.
2: Yeah, thank you for that.
4: Mm-hmm. Yeah.
6: What is this about?
1: Oh, yeah.
4: Good question.
1: Let's get right to it. This is a segment we do called the Second Date Update. And it's a good thing because it means one of our listeners is trying to get a hold of you after you went out on a date with them.
2: Ooh, isn't that exciting?
6: Oh, okay. I don't know what you're talking about. What?
2: Oh, you know, her description of you were a lot smoother talker.
7: Yeah.
1: Remember what your advice was about being kind, Brooke?
2: I am being kind.
1: Okay. I don't know about that.
2: No?
1: Anyway,
2: no.
1: Noah, so listen, this is a woman that you went out with named Gabby.
6: Oh, really?
1: Yeah.
2: Really?

0: You sound so surprised.
1: I guess I thought she was nice, and I just didn't think that she was interested in me, really.
2: What?
3: Oh
2: my God. She
4: read it wrong.
2: Yeah, she had such glowing things to say about you. She described you as intelligent and different from all the other guys that she'd been meeting.
4: Yeah. And that was like a dating event that was happening there. I don't know if you knew that.
1: Yeah. I was wondering what was going on, but yeah. I didn't realize that she thought any of these things.
2: No.
4: Oh, really?
2: Okay. What did you think she thought?
1: I mean, I thought she was taking pity on me, to be completely honest. I mean, I work in the guy who like reached up after movies, and I thought that she just really liked watching the credits and saw me and make some conversation, and I thought I kind of like cornered her or something, and she felt weird.
0: I mean, why would you think that way if you know that she's trying to reach you right now and you're not calling her back? Like, that doesn't match up.
4: Yeah.
1: I mean, I know she's reaching out to me, but I know she's really doesn't really want to go out with me.
2: What?
3: Oh, no.
0: It's one of those fake, I want to go out with you.
3: You need more confidence.
2: Yeah.
1: I just work in a movie theater and I sweep up after people. I pick up popcorn and she said she was a veterinarian.
4: You do more than that. Tell him, Brooke. Yeah. You're an usher.
2: Here's the thing. Like, I don't think that matters to Gabby.
1: I don't know. People have said that before and then they kind of change their mind halfway through. And I just know how this is going to end. I know how that movie ends.
0: So, you feel like you know that she's interested, but you don't want to pursue it because you feel like you don't deserve her?
1: Yeah, pretty much. I mean, I just think

0: Listen, Noah, look, you're right. You probably don't deserve her, but look, the good thing He's about kidding. Women is they almost never choose men who actually deserve them.
1: Oh, yeah. Wow. That was a good point. How'd you insult two people in one sentence?
0: That's the great thing, Noah. You actually do seem like you're a great guy. You're very self-deprecating, and I think you should at least hear Gabby out because she's on the phone right now listening to this conversation, waiting to talk to you.
2: What? Really?
0: Yeah.
2: I don't. This is going to be really embarrassing.
3: No.
0: You're probably right, but let's give it a go. Gabby, talk to him.
4: Wow. Noah, I'm really sorry, but I did not expect that. And I got to tell you, that's such a turnoff.
1: Oh.
3: What? He's a good guy.
2: I just know that, like, you said you're a veterinarian, and I know that, like, you know, I'm just the guy that you saw picking up popcorn and sweeping up, and I know that it's not gonna end well. I've been through this before.
1: No, what? That's what you think of yourself. That's not what she thinks of you. She's already said that. Like, you can't tell her how she feels.
4: Well, to be fair, I do feel that now.
1: Okay. That's remember that self-fulfilling prophecy.
0: Yeah.
1: Some guys just know they're
3: dateable.
1: He's not undateable. If he would have had confidence and just gone out with her again, she would have loved it.
5: She doesn't want to tell you over and over every day that being an usher is hot.
2: I mean, if you want to try to give me another chance, I think I can make it. Look, I've seen it happen badly before, but if you want to give it another shot, I would definitely go out for another date.
0: Okay, there it is.
1: There's
0: that confidence that was coming out.
1: Yeah, because that, you got to remember, your job isn't the problem. The confidence is the turnoff right now.
2: Mm-hmm. I hear you. Yeah.
1: Do you got more of it, Noah? You got more confidence?
0: Go ahead. Tell Gabby how much you love your job.
1: No. Let's not concentrate on the job at this point.
0: You're more than your job.
1: About how rad you are, how good you are.
0: Yeah, you're great.
2: I mean, minus the job. I mean, I liked her a lot. I mean, I think we can make it work, but I'm a little nervous about
0: nervous about how good it's going to go.
2: I'm confident.
0: You're nervous about how madly you're going to fall in love with each other.
2: Okay.
0: Get him. Yeah. Gabby, is any of this working?
4: You know, I really liked you. I had a great time. I think you're a great guy, but I can't foster your self-confidence, man. You got to figure that out. But you have my number. I've called you several times. If you get to a point where you feel a little bit better about yourself, give me a call. But I'm sorry.
0: I'll tell you, nothing makes you feel better about yourself, Noah, than having a radio station pay for your next date.
1: That was not a sentence.
0: That's something that builds extreme confidence. Yeah. And if you're willing to see Gabby again, we will do that for you.
2: Really?
3: There you go.
0: That sounded pretty confident.
2: Yeah. All right. I mean, I will try to work on my confidence. I've got your number, Gabby, and if you guys are footing the bill, why not?
1: Jeff, okay.
0: Spoken like a man.
1: I think Gabby just said that she's good for right now. I don't know if you missed that part.
0: She was kind of not very confident when she said it.
1: Though. Okay.
0: I think she's going to waffle too. So.
1: Yeah, I don't know that they're going to go out again.
0: So, Gabby, he's in, and you are open.
4: I am open at a later date.
1: Yeah.
5: Okay.
1: It's going to take maybe a year or so for him to fix his things. But hey, now you've got motivation to be the best version of yourself and to have that confidence follow along, right, Noah? Sometimes you just got to fake it till you make it, man.
2: I knew she'd say no, to be completely honest.
3: I know, bro.
1: Listen to anything. No.
2: I said it from the beginning.
1: Okay.
5: Yeah. Oh, my God.
0: You were right all along.
1: That was the problem.
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16: In your work life, you're going to reach certain milestones that you should be proud of.
17: Okay,
16: like your first big raise.
17: Ooh, yeah.
16: Or your first company holiday party hookup.
17: Hey.
18: Oh, nice.
16: Or my favorite, your first week of double-digit meetings where you acted sober, even though you weren't. They never caught you.
17: Okay.
16: And that's why I think it's important to celebrate a milestone that I just

0: reached. And I'm proud to say I just hit 20,000 unread emails in my work inbox.
1: Yeah,
0: amazing. I know.
2: Awesome.
0: It doesn't matter if it says urgent or action required.
1: Yes.
0: Even back in 2023 when my manager was like, you're not going to get paid unless you approve your time card.
1: Oh.
0: I know a phishing scam when I see one. So
1: has Jeff not been paid for the last couple years?
0: Don't need it. I'm above it. So I don't know. I guess I'm feeling a little rebellious today.
1: I guess so.
0: And that might come out during a brand new What's On Your Mind. Listen.

0: It's Brooke and Jeffrey in the morning. Did you guys hear about the mad Mexican train murderer?
1: What?
2: No.
0: Apparently he had locomotives.
1: So stupid.
0: I thought it was stupid too, but here we are.
1: Stop laughing, Alexia.
3: Yeah.
0: We just have our loco thoughts, and we're going to share them with you during What's On Your Mind, where we go around the room and tell you about the things in our personal lives that are driving us loco lately. Starting with Brooke. Brooke, what's on your mind?
1: Well, I officially have a seventh grader. And I'm gonna tell you, it's never made me feel so old.
0: Oh,
1: and it's not because of like how I feel, it's because of how she lives her life. So we went back to school shopping, and all the girls right now are wearing spaghetti strap tank tops, the fold-over yoga pants. I'm like, that was like my uniform when I was a teenager as well.
2: Mm-hmm. And they say that fashion repeats itself, right?
1: Exactly, except for they call it last century fashion.
0: That must feel good.
1: It doesn't.
0: Oh, no.
1: It doesn't. And it is so wild. You guys, you know Ed Hardy is back?
2: Like the bright, colorful, weird.
1: Yes, the rhinestones on the tigers coming out of the flowers and the skulls and the whole Ed Hardy. I saw a Von Dutch hat.
2: I was going to ask Von Dutch.
1: Yes, back. And then the verbiage doesn't help either. Like, I was talking to my daughter, and she doesn't have a phone yet, but she was telling me, like, some of the rules of the phone, and she's like, well, you don't audio call your friends, Mom.
2: Audio?
0: Who calls it that?
2: Speaking?
1: Yes! She's like, you only FaceTime. The only audio call you do is to your parents, and you don't FaceTime them, because that's embarrassing.
0: Yeah.
1: So the whole thing is just, it's just a lot for me to take in. So if you could just give me a week of less old people jokes, just as I kind of deal and process through this grief.
0: Yeah. Okay.
1: That would be nice.
2: Or Brooke's going to show up next week in a Von Dutch hat.
1: Well, yeah, that's true. Yeah. And it's not going to be new. It's going to be pulled from my closet
2: because
1: I didn't have time to throw it away from the last time it went through.
0: Jose, what's been on your mind?
2: Well, I took an Uber to the airport recently, and when I go in, I get a notification. I don't know if it's ever happened to you guys, and it's like your driver may be hearing impaired or need assistance when communicating.
1: I've had that before.
2: So I'm like, okay. And I kind of look, we make eye contact in the rear view, and I'm like, a little louder. I'm like, thank you for driving me. And he gives me a thumbs up and a smile.
1: Okay.
0: Like, okay.
2: Okay. And I'm like, all right, cool. So he heard me.
0: Yeah.
2: And so we're driving, and I'm like, beautiful weather we're having today as well.
1: Oh, you're wanting to talk more.
2: I'm still trying to be nice. I mean, deaf people like to speak, and they like to have conversations or hard of hearing.
1: Yeah.
2: And he just gives a thumbs up, but no smile this time.
1: Yeah, yeah.
3: Okay.
2: And then as we're driving, 10 minutes goes by, and nothing's being said. You guys know me. I'm like,
1: got quiet.
2: Yeah. Yeah. So I'm like, light traffic today too, huh?
1: Oh. You're bringing all the hot topics.
3: Yeah. Yeah.
2: Weather, just traffic. Trying to make convo here. Yeah.
0: And you're not just doing it, you're screaming it at him so that he can hear you.
2: But I'm like this level.
0: Yeah.
2: So anyway.
0: Which is
2: but this last time, he doesn't even like look up and like make the eye contact.
0: It's like, this guy won't get the hint.
1: Yeah.
2: That's how I feel. I'm like, okay. Anyway, we pull up to the airport, and I'm like, I'm Delta Airlines.
0: Oh,
2: and he turns around and he's like, hey, will you stop yelling at me, please?
0: Yeah.
2: And I go, whoa, the app told me that you were hard of hearing. He's like, oh, yeah, I just do that so people don't bother me while I'm driving.
0: Yeah.
2: And I'm like, I am so sorry for trying to talk to you. And he's like, that's fine. And then I got out.
1: You probably got a terrible rating.
2: Check my rating. That's a good point.
0: Oh, no. Alexis, what's been on your mind?
3: Kind of like how I have a fear of answering the phone is I have a fear of when someone comes to my front door at my apartment.
2: Oh, yeah.
0: What don't you have a fear of socially?
1: What if it's a friend? Just pop by to say hi.
3: Friends don't just pop by, Brooke, first of all.
1: But I'm trying to bring that back.
3: There's just no reason someone should unannounced come to my apartment and knock on the door. It scares me, okay?
2: Yeah, it's got to be the police.
3: Yeah, so last night, it's like 8:30, and I hear someone knock. And so me and my roommate look at each other on the couch.

0: We're like, oh god.
1: 8:30 at night?
0: You don't just get up and go answer
2: the
0: door?
2: We do together. So we go through the peephole and we're like, okay, who is it?
1: Good.
2: It's a couple we don't recognize from the building, okay? We're like, I'm not answering that. Are you answering that?
3: You're not going to answer the door?
0: What do they possibly need? Maybe they're neighbors and they want to say hi or they got locked out.
3: Or maybe they saw you ding their car for the 15th time in the parking lot and they're like, we're going to actually do something about this.
2: A better reason not to answer. They could leave a note.
1: They should leave a note.
2: Yeah. Did you answer the door?
0: No, so we didn't answer. We got scared. I actually went like locked my windows. I'm like, oh my god, they're gonna get us. Like, okay, so we sit back down. An hour later, a knock happens again.
1: Oh no!
3: We're
0: like, god, we're like, what are these people doing? We time it like 2 minutes. They don't walk away. So my roommate's like, I'm gonna do it. I'm gonna answer. So I hide behind the door and she opens it.
1: There we go.
3: So brave.
0: And they say, hey, we just wanted to tell you, you left your set of keys in the door. my house key and car key. I came home in a hurry and I just left them right in the door. And they are our new next door neighbors and they helped.
1: Are you friends now or did you go, thank you and slam?
0: Well, I never talked to them. I stayed behind the door. So I don't know.
3: It was nice of them not to actually use the keys to just open it up and
1: it's
3: go
1: true.
3: In.
1: They should have just done that.
0: So anyways, I'm safe, everyone. Don't worry, Brooke.
4: I thought the lesson would be next time you'll open the door.
0: Absolutely not.
3: Okay. Oh, wow. Okay.
4: Jeffrey, what's on your mind?
3: Well,
4: that was too much for me.
3: I went into a gas station the other day to get my usual stuff.
4: Okay.
3: And as I'm walking up to the counter, the attendant girl says, hey, do you work in radio?
0: Uh-huh.
1: Oh, cool.
3: So in my, I'm like, yeah, I do.
1: That's me.
3: And she says, so you must be excited for October 17th.
0: Huh? Mm.
1: Wait,
3: which is my birthday.
0: Oh, we knew that.
1: Oh, yes. Yes.
0: That's right. Happy birthday, Jeff. Yeah. How did she know that?
3: Yeah. Well, now I'm thinking, like, what? Like, is this some type of super fan stalker thing happening?
4: Which like, got you more excited.
3: I just go along with her and I'm like, oh, yeah, that is coming up, huh? And then she mentions some rapper and she's like, that's when it drops.
0: Oh.
3: And I was like, what is going on? That's when I find out October 17th has absolutely nothing to do with me. In her mind, she has no clue who I am.
0: Yeah.
3: October 17th is when this particular rapper drops a new track or a new project every single year.
0: Oh, okay.
1: So people assume because we're in radio, we know everything about music, about all kinds of music.
3: Yeah, and she only knows that date because that's the day she loses her job every single year.
0: Because she doesn't go in?
3: Because she doesn't go in.
0: Because she waits for the rap track.
3: To listen to these drops.
1: Oh, my God.
4: So, bro, you could do both at work. You could still listen to it at work.
3: So I'm awkwardly now swiping my Visa and being like, well, I hope you don't lose your job this year.
1: Dang.
3: She's like, no, it's good. I already called in sick.
0: Hey, there you go.
3: Call sick. Called in sick.
0: Yep.
1: Yeah. I'm going to be sick this day.
0: Yeah, I like that.
3: All right. So they didn't know me. But I'm really excited for that album to drop by
0: whoever. We won't be at work on your birthday because we'll be listening.
3: I understand. That's what's been on our minds. You can text in to 78592 and tell us what's been on yours. It's Brooke and Jeffrey in the morning. I'm free.

0: same.
1: It's Brooke and Jeffrey in the morning, and today we call the mom of an elementary student to give her some great news.
0: Ooh.
1: Apparently, at their recent school auction, they had a raffle for a 10-day Caribbean cruise.
0: Ooh, that's exciting.
1: But they have not announced the winner yet.
0: All right.
1: So we're going to take advantage of that and tell her she won.
2: Oh, we're
1: But, like with many of our prank calls, there is a catch.
0: Where
1: her 10-day cruise isn't happening on consecutive days.
3: Nice.
4: Wait a minute.
1: There's
0: some
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6: Hello?
1: Hi, Mary. This is Charles Asphalt.
6: I'm sorry. I don't recognize that name. Do I know you?
1: Well, you should.
0: Oh.
1: I handle all the particulars with financials for the PTA.
0: Oh.
1: Your child's elementary school.
6: Oh, gosh. I'm so sorry.
1: That's
6: sure.
1: Okay.
6: Hi.
1: Hi. Yeah, did they already call you and tell you about the raffle situation?
6: No, no one's called me.
1: Oh. Wow.
6: What's the situation? I don't know what you're talking about.
1: Okay, I guess I'm going to have to be the one to tell you. You won the cruise.
6: Really?
1: Yeah.
6: I won the cruise?
1: You did. Congratulations. You won the 10-day Caribbean cruise. That's so awesome.
6: Oh, my God. That's... Wow.
1: Yeah.
6: That's amazing. Oh, my God.
1: I know. So here's the deal. Even though it is a 10-day cruise, it's going to last for about 2 months.
0: Huh?
1: Okay.
6: Wait, what?
1: Yeah, it's a deal that we got through the wholesaler. So the first night you will be on the cruise. Mm. I know that for sure.
6: Mm-hmm. Okay. I don't understand.
1: Well, then, so for the next 6 days, you'll be left on one of the islands for you to enjoy and fend for yourself. Does that make sense?
6: No. I'm sorry. You said to fend for myself?
1: Yeah, fend for yourself on the island. And then at the end of that week, they'll come back and they'll pick you up with a different boat. And you'll be on that cruise for a day and a half, it looks like. And they're going to drop you off on whatever the next island is. Possibly Cuba? I don't have the full itinerary in front of me.
6: I'm sorry. You're saying that I'm doing, like, one-day cruises, getting dropped on an island for, like, days and days, and then being picked up from another boat, and then being dropped? And
1: in total, it will be a 10-day cruise. Oh. That's what was in the promotional materials. And we asked a lawyer, and we're good on our end there. So...
6: No.
1: You know, there's no way to change that.
6: That sounds like a reality show. Like, I don't... Well,
1: that's a fun way to think about it.
6: No, I...
1: And speaking of, actually, have you seen the show Survivor?
6: Yes.
1: Okay, good. Well, you may want to rewatch season 32. That's the one where they have issues creating their own shelter, because you're probably going to have to do that. I'm a big fan of the show, by the way. You're welcome for the free advice.
6: I'm sorry, all due respect, but I did not sign up to be on, like, some Survivor experiment thing.
1: Here's something fun that you might like. Apparently, on the third leg, it's going to be a smaller boat, and you may get to take the wheel. It's kind of cool.
6: Are you kidding?

0: Well, actually, you will have to take the wheel. All passengers are going to have to captain the vessel since there is no captain on that.
1: What?
0: On that one?
1: No.
0: Only.
1: No. I don't. Okay. That's dangerous, and that sounds incredibly shady.
0: So you don't want to do anything with this? Do you just want your kids to go? Is that what you're saying?
1: No.
0: Because we can't make that happen. I just have to adjust some paperwork.
1: No. I don't want anyone in my family to go on this shady cruise.
0: Wow.
1: I'm going to have a talk with the principal because whatever company you guys are using is not appropriate for families.
0: Okay, your reaction is baffling to me. Not a lot of people want to turn down free prizes. Okay, what if I did this? What if we threw in one free mixed drink? It's going to be in a canoe, but the drink will be free.
1: Are you kidding me?
0: No, seriously. I think I can hook that up if the wholesaler agrees.
1: This went to a 10-day Caribbean luxury cruise to a mixed drink on a canoe.
0: Okay, but your friend Nicole said you would love it. So,
1: Nicole.
0: Now I'm not sure what to believe.
1: You told Nicole all these things about this?
0: She told us when she asked us to do this prank call on you. Because you're on the radio right now on a show called Brooke and Jeffrey in the Morning.
1: Oh, my God. Oh.
0: Yeah. I'm sorry. It's all a joke. Nicole said that you both put entries into your school raffle, and it was a huge long shot that either of you would win.
1: Oh, my God.
0: Well, you're probably glad you didn't win now.
1: Holy sh! You had me on the canoe in the middle of the ocean.
0: You need to hydrate so that your arms have energy to row.
1: Oh my God.
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0: This just in. 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
1: No!
2: What?
3: My dad is going to be so disappointed.
0: It's Brooke and Jeffrey in the morning. Your dad, along with one grandmother, is PO'd today.
3: Uh-oh.
0: Not surprising. Her name is Karen.
3: Uh-huh.
0: She's 68 years old, and she was looking to buy dentures for under what? $25.
3: This is not where we want to save our money.
4: No.
3: There's got to be a better place.
0: Oh. Well, she was doing it because... Actually, I'm not going to go into the backstory of why, but she found herself on Facebook Marketplace salivating over the sweet deals on artificial teeth.
3: Or salivating because she just couldn't keep it all in
0: her. It could be a little bit of both, Brooke. But Karen's like, I need those in my mouth. So she sent over her $20. 2 days later, she received them. And I'm going to show you the pics.
3: No.
0: Now, out of all the pics I've ever shown my co-host, this is the one I'm begging our audience to go to our Insta stories because you have to see it. So can I get a countdown from three to show you Karen and her new $20 teeth?
3: I want to be nice here.
0: Here we go.
1: Three, two, one.
0: Jesus.
1: Oh, no.
5: It's like a derailed train.
0: Brooke, how would you describe these teeth?
1: Are they in backwards? No, I'm just kidding.
3: I hate you.
0: What? Describe them.
3: Well, they're all coming out of her mouth.
1: Yeah.
3: And they don't sit together right. So there's a big gap between them.
1: Yeah.
3: They're shockingly all the same size, which is a problem for teeth because you need teeth to be different sizes.
0: Yeah. Karen felt the same way. She said they look like cheap white gummy bears that you can't even fit entirely in your mouth.
1: Hey, she shouldn't complain. She got a bunch of extra teeth on the top row.
0: Yeah.
1: I should see a bunch of teeth.
0: Even more than she paid for it. Not surprisingly, the seller offered no refunds, which is why Karen is now making the rounds, telling people, beware of the Facebook market. Or as Karen would say, beware of the Facebook market.
3: Oh, she would go fund me for new teeth.
0: Nope. And even if she did, she'd probably get scammed out of it anyway.
1: We'll give you a refund. What's your credit card?
0: That's what's happening on Facebook Marketplace.

0: It's the radio segment that's saving the lives of people with sensitive ears with the new silent smoke detector. Where instead of loud, aggressive beeping noises, one gently whispers, "Hey, it's getting kind of smoky in here."
1: Uh-oh.
2: That'd be nicer when I cook.
0: Yeah.
1: Okay,
3: no.
1: It's not very safe.
3: I don't want to wake you up, but...
0: Because fire is stressful enough.
3: Oh, wow.
0: Get yours today with Laser Stories, the segment where we read weird news stories around the globe just like everyone else does, except we've got a laser. Those other flame shamers just don't.
3: There's a snooze button on it.
0: This first laser story is out of California. A 53-year-old woman named Antoinetta Sanchez walked into a local In-N-Out restaurant and started threatening workers with a large wooden stick.
4: Oh. Ain't nobody got time for that.
3: Come on, man. Don't ruin In-N-Out.
1: What a weapon.
0: Yeah.
1: Any stick?
3: Big stick.
0: It was just a big, like, wooden one.
1: Okay.
0: Unclear why she was doing it. Mm-hmm. One witness said she was angry about an order that was taking too long, but another described her as a high-level tweaker.
5: Calm down.
1: Okay.
3: Well, high-level, that's still a compliment.
0: Yeah, it's nice of them to say. Anyway, that's when a 20-year-old college student named Luca Opperman saw the chaos from his car at the drive-thru window and took action.
6: Oh, you can do it!
3: Whoa.
1: It's just a stick, man. She's not going to do that much damage.
0: Well, according to a witness, Luca jumped through the window Spider-Man, grabbed a spatula, and confronted the lady.
1: So now we're wood stick versus spatula?
0: But here's the thing. Luca is agile. Because he's a former gymnast, rugby player, and parkour teacher who now does freestyle trampolining.
1: He's flexy.
7: Yeah.
0: Yeah, so when the woman turned her back on him, that's when he rushed her and then pulled off a shoulder drop maneuver to take her down.
4: Kapoya! Kapoya!
1: Luke had been training his whole life for that woman.
0: No injuries were reported, and Antoinetta was booked on suspicion of felony vandalism and brandishing a weapon.
3: I wonder if he, like, parkour backflipped off the counter or something after.
1: But I bet the cops are just like, this is going to be a pain in the ass to check this long wooden stick into, you know.
3: Evidence?
1: Yeah. How are we going to get in the car?
0: In a comment on social media, Luca said, "I'm not the proudest of this, but I had to defend the employees somehow.
3: Yeah.
0: They make their animal-style fries so good, they're worth fighting for."
1: I love that. Yeah. Luca's like, "I'm not proud of that, but who else wants an interview?"
3: Yeah.
1: Who else wants to talk to me about what I did?
0: It's good.
3: Can I get a free double-double or something? Like,
0: let's go to your next laser story out of, again, hooray, hooray for the TSA. If you're a boomer or a Gen Xer, you may remember way back when non-travelers were allowed to walk their loved ones to the gate at the airport.
1: Any time before, what was that, 2001?
3: Yeah. Mm-hmm.
0: Well, those days might actually be coming back.
1: What?
0: Thanks to a new program called TSA Gateside.
3: Yay!
0: It's a pilot program, ironically named, allowing approved non-ticketed visitors to pass through security at 13 approved U.S. airports, including Dallas, Detroit, L.A., Salt Lake, San Diego, and Las Vegas, just to name a few of them. Mm-hmm. And the non-ticketed visitors who are approved for the program still have to go through regular screening, and they must apply for a gateside pass 3 days ahead of time.
3: Yeah, okay. If you have TSA pre-check right now, you're already a known traveler, you're qualified. You can go do this.
1: I could see this being helpful for, like, parents if, like, kids are flying for their first time or grandparents. But other than that, it's just going to be really annoying.
2: Yeah, I don't want to

0: with my friend if their flight's delayed.
1: No.
2: I was excited because I can go eat at the Chili's in the airport now.
3: Oh. Yep.
4: Well, or you're going to have some needy boyfriend or girlfriend just follow you wherever you go, all the way to the gate.
3: Or your family just sweetly walking you and saying goodbye. That could also be a nice...
2: last thing Brooks want
1: to
2: see.
1: You could do
2: G-lands.
1: That at the car. You don't need to go through all of this, like the TSA line and stuff. Like, now we're just prolonging
3: the
1: inevitable.
3: Do it at the house and put them in a taxi.
1: Yes. Thank you.
2: Now they can help you with your luggage, bro. Come on, put the kids
4: I don't need help
2: work.
4: With my luggage.
3: Well, if you're worried about this making lines at the TSA longer,
4: yes.
3: They say availability can be restricted during particularly busy periods, like around holiday travel.
2: Yeah, that would be annoying.
3: So they won't let them do it around then.
2: Like Christmas travel?
3: TSA says the program is designed to make airport visits easier on families, but skeptics say it's just another way to charge people and get them in the airport so they can pay more money for stuff like dining and shopping.
2: I mean,
1: The new malls of America are the
2: really
1: airports.
2: Are. Yeah.
3: There you go. This next laser story is out of the Cone Zone. Iconic rapper Snoop Dogg wants you to work for him for $10,000 a month.
1: Whoa. Ooh.
3: And all your job will be is tasting ice cream.
1: I am so qualified for this.
0: You really are.
3: Because Snoop's family-owned ice cream company called Dr. Bombay launched in 2023. It's been quietly gaining momentum. And right now, the line features several different flavors, including baked blueberry muffin. It's peanut butter jelly time.
4: Oh, I get it baked.
3: Strawberry cream dream, tropical sherbet swizzle dizzle, and Long Beach fruit cart.
5: Creamy.
3: So,
2: yes, good.
3: Snoop is offering to pay one lucky person a $10,000 monthly salary.
4: That is so much money.
3: To become Dr. Bombay's full-time international ice cream taster. And the application for it's pretty simple. Snoop wants to know, how much ice cream do you eat per week? And then you need to write a sample social post about a flavor combo that you're obsessed with right now.
5: Tasty.
4: It's like a social media hype man for their ice cream.
1: Yeah.
3: They are accepting applications from anywhere in the world, and we've put the link to the application up on our Insta stories. If you're interested, you can find it at Brooke and Jeffrey.
1: Get that ice cream.
2: Diabetics. One bite, I'm like, all right, I'm done with this one.
4: Maybe it's like wine you can taste and spit out.
2: There you go. Oh, it dissolved on my tongue.
4: That's what I do too. I accidentally drank it. Dang it.
3: Let's go to your final laser story out of fast food headquarters. A new analysis looked into more than 1,600 drive-thru visits across 10 major fast food chains.
4: Dang.
3: They've crunched the numbers on the places with the best and worst odds of getting orders right.
6: You about to lose your job.
2: This is interesting.
3: Overall, 11% of drive-thru orders come back wrong, which isn't really that surprising.
4: That's not that many, though. 11%,
3: Taco Bell is the worst, botching 15% of all orders.
4: But everything kind of tastes the same, so it's fine, right?
2: Yeah.
4: It's just in a different form.
2: It's only when they forget my fire sauce. Then I'm like, well, this is awful.
4: God, they used to give you handfuls of that
2: stuff.
4: They're so stingy now.
2: Totally.
3: Wendy's and Dunkin' are the runners-up, both messing up 13% of the time.
4: Ooh.
3: Burger King and Raising Cane's are next with 12% incorrect orders. And look at that. Chick-fil-A and McDonald's are both the best, only messing up 7% of orders.
4: Hey, that's
2: there you
4: pretty
2: go.
4: Good.
2: All right.
3: As for the riskiest bet in fast food,
2: here we go.
3: Asking for no ice. It was the single most cited failure in the entire study, with that order being messed up 28% of the time.
4: That is exactly right.
2: Yeah, okay.
4: I worked at a drive-thru, and you just are just doing it at the same time as being on the headphones.
2: Yeah.
4: Like, you're not thinking.
2: So you'll remember the no ice while you're putting the ice in the cup. Okay, no ice, no ice.
4: Yeah.
2: Oh, dang it.
4: But my hands did it. Not my brain.
3: Speaking of ice, this guy is ice cold.
4: Oh, ice in his veins?
3: I can't hear you.
4: What?
3: What's cooler than being cool?
2: Ice cold.
3: Oh, okay. That's right, Alexis. Say proudly.
4: The outcast.
1: Got it.
3: Yeah. That sound means.
2: You look so cool now, Alexis.
3: Laser stories has come to an end for the day. Trends just keep coming back.
4: Yeah,
3: that's all I'm saying. Everything
4: is
3: cyclical, and we're going to be doing this segment again, same time on Friday.

0: You know, life is a highway, and Shakar is driving down it literally because he's our favorite Uber driver. Back again for more punishment because his all-time record is something like 1 in 13 million. But he's not giving up, sticking to his dreams, trying to double his victories against Brooke. Shakar, how are you going to get it done today?
1: Yes.
2: Did you say yes?
0: I said how, but yes is a good strategy. I like that.
1: I heard you say, will I?
0: I know you will, but I'm wondering.
2: I wish this whole game was yes or no answers.
3: Ooh.
2: It would make it way easier.
1: 50-50.
4: I felt like that was a yes or no question, and he still got that wrong.
0: I think it's all good vibes from here on out, Shakar. Brooke's going to leave the studio so we can get to the game. You got 30 seconds to answer as many questions as possible. If you don't know when, you can say pass, but you have to beat her outright if you want to win. Are you ready?
1: Yes.
0: Good luck, my man. Your time starts now. Arthur Ashe was the first black man to win a major championship in what sport?
1: Baseball.
0: What is Porky Pig's famous catchphrase?
1: Not all, folks.
0: In which Olympic sport do you need brooms and brushes? Before lipstick, women in the Renaissance period would rub what fruit on their mouths? Raspberries, blueberries, or lemon?
1: Raspberries.
0: In a game of Yahtzee, how many dice are used to play it?
1: 3.
0: Got our answers in. Good job, Shakar. Brooke is coming back in the studio. And the last time we spoke to Shakar, you might remember he was planning a trip to Disneyland.
2: Oh, yeah.
0: And now you're back, Shakar. So give us one highlight and one big surprise from your trip.
1: Highlight, Keanu's Bayou was the last ride I did.
2: Oh, is it cool?
1: Got super wet.
4: Super wet, yeah.
2: Super wet. Okay.
4: It really gets you now. I feel like they
2: even more than Splash Mountain?
4: Yeah.
0: Okay. And sorry, getting wet, that was the highlight?
4: Yeah.
1: That was the highlight. I think the best thing I did was I got a lightsaber for my son.
2: A lightsaber.
4: Did he choose the dark side, or is he a Jedi?
1: He actually got both. It's Anakin's lightsaber.
4: Don't laugh and accept that.
2: It's like the double,
4: You got to go back to Disney and return one. I'm sorry.
2: Dude, I think you need to take out another job for buying one of those things. I saw how expensive they were, and I was like, no, kids,
4: that
2: not going to happen. Go get a churro.
1: It was an exclusive to Disneyland only.
4: Brooke's kids are playing with their churros like their lightsabers.
2: Yeah. Yeah.
0: Right. Well, it sounds like you need this win more than ever. So let's go to Brooke. Brooke, are you ready?
2: Yes.
0: Your time starts now. Arthur Ashe was the first black man to win a major championship in what sport?
2: Running.
0: What is Porky Pig's famous catchphrase?
2: That's all, folks.
0: In which Olympic sport do you need brooms and brushes?
2: Curling.
0: Before lipstick, women in the Renaissance period would rub what fruit on their mouths? Raspberries, blueberries, or lemons?
2: Blueberries.
0: In a game of Yahtzee, how many dice are used to play it?
2: 9.
0: Why did you at the game of Yahtzee?
2: I don't know. I was just thinking about all those dice.
0: Oh.
2: Just overwhelmed by how many.
0: Well, let's not overwhelm you anymore. We're going to go right to the scoreboard to see how you did with Jose.
5: I'm all jacked up on Mountain Dew.
0: Bolaños.
4: Shakar, you got one correct today, my man.
1: Okay.
4: But Brooke did get the same amount of questions in as you, so it's an even game.
2: And?
4: Shakar got one. Brooke, 2.
2: Hey!
4: Barely win.
2: Not something to brag about, but I'll take the dub.
0: Sorry about that, Shakar. Let's go over the answers for everybody. Arthur Ashe was the first black man to win a major championship in the sport of tennis. He won the 1968 U.S. Open on this day, and now they've named the court after him.
2: I know nothing
0: Arthur Ashe Stadium.
2: I'm a tennis idiot.
0: Porky Pig's famous catchphrase is, that's all, folks.
4: Correct.
0: The Olympic sport where you need brooms and brushes would be curling.

0: Good job.
1: The ice one where you have to scrub the heavy stone into the
2: toilet. Yeah, I was stuck on that.
1: But I knew, I could hear just from the way that you reacted that you knew what it was.
0: Yeah,
1: even if you didn't give the right answer. So I appreciate that, Shakar. And before lipstick, women in the Renaissance would rub lemons onto their mouths because the acidity would turn their lips more red and swollen naturally.
0: So like plumped up a little bit.
3: See, like a natural lip plumper.
0: Yeah.
3: You know, us ladies love a slight allergic reaction.
0: Yeah.
3: You know, all in the name of beauty.
1: And the game of Yahtzee, you play it using 5 dice.
3: Oh, feels like more.
1: It sure does. Now, Shakar, I'm sorry it wasn't enough to beat Brooke today, but just for playing, you do get some Brooke and Jeffrey swag.
0: Yeah!
2: Yay, that's good.
3: All right, Shakar, you just keep calling back, my man.
2: Always.
3: Okay.
1: And Brooke needs this ego boost every now and then.
3: Sometimes I need a gimme.
1: Anyway, always fun having you on the show. Come back and do it again soon. It's Brooke and Jeffrey in the morning.
4: 2-1-7, the

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14: 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Mm.

0: Like how your favorite fast food item is really made.
1: Oh yeah.
0: Or what's hidden at the bottom of the Chuck E. Cheese ball pit.
1: Oh no, I never even thought of that.
2: Chuck E. doesn't even want to see it. Yeah.
0: Or what's buzzing in your mom's nightstand.
3: Oh.
1: Mom, wow. Where's your phone?
2: You know what?
1: Oh, it's in your hand.
2: Yeah. That's it. Oh, it's a back massager.
0: And today, we've got some listeners who stumbled across something they wish they never saw.
1: Uh-oh.
0: Their partner hooking up with somebody else.
1: Ooh. Oh, no.
2: Nightstand's looking better now, isn't it?
0: Yeah. Best way to scrub that memory is to come on the show and tell us how it happened in a brand new Busted. It's coming up. Brooke's desk drawer. Oh, my God.
3: Wow. Sorry.
1: Not
3: actually sorry.
0: Those are like D cell batteries in that. Jeez.
3: Could you hurry this up?
0: Okay.
1: Is it plugged into the wall?
0: No, we need to fix that.

0: morning.
1: Sneaky husbands.
0: Two-timing wives.
1: Bad boyfriends.
0: And even worse, girlfriends.
1: They thought they could get away with it.
0: But now, they're about to get busted.
2: It's obvious Hollywood has been pro-cheating forever.
3: Oh, yeah.
4: Well, I mean, all the celebrities do it, I guess.
2: That's true. Yeah. But even in the movies, Rose cheats on her fiancé in Titanic.
4: But you don't feel bad because the guy's such a jerk.
3: Yeah. Yeah, that's true.
2: Allie cheats on her fiancé in The Notebook. Even Princess Fiona leaves her fiancé Farquaad at the altar in order to get with a swamp ogre.
4: And you're like, still, better choice, girl.
5: Yeah.
2: I guess if the soundtrack is sweet enough, adultery is just good character development, isn't it? Well, not on this segment.
4: Oh.
2: Busted, where we spit in the face of Hollywood love stories and unearth the ugly truth as listeners tell us the twisted ways they caught their exes going full Mr. Big on their Carrie Bradshaws. Okay. And we've got a few listeners ready to share their story, starting with Bree. Tell us how you busted your significant other.
6: Okay, so my ex used to Uber everywhere. It was like his thing. He hated driving. His car was kind of a piece of crap. Whatever.
4: Mm-hmm. Yeah, he's Jose. Jose Ubers all over the place, except the car being a piece of crap. He has a really nice car.
2: Who likes guys that are being responsible? Yeah. Disgusting. Keep going.
6: Okay, so one day he's like leaving my house and he's getting in his Uber. And he already said where he was going. And so I was like, oh, that's kind of like by where my friend lives. So I went outside. I like just real quick hop in like, hey, would you mind dropping me off?
4: Yeah.
2: Oh, okay.
6: And it's a female driver, but she like didn't say anything. She just started driving.
4: And sounds like the perfect Uber driver to me.
2: Yeah. I know. No conversation requested.
6: Yep. It just felt weird. And so then I'm just looking or whatever, and it's like there's no Uber app. Like, she doesn't have her phone up.
3: Oh.
6: And there's, like, no Uber sticker, right, or anything.
3: What?
6: So I was like, something is wrong. And so then I notice there's my boyfriend's favorite sweatshirt on her passenger seat.
4: What?
6: And so it turned out that's his other girlfriend, and she had been driving him everywhere because they shared the car because they bought it together.
2: Wait, you're saying Uber has an other girlfriend feature on their app now? That's so cool.
6: I guess.
3: Did she know she was driving him to other girls' houses?
4: I'm just imagining how weird it is that he's sitting in the back seat while she's driving in the front.
2: Well, he has to make it look believable when he's leaving the house.
4: I see.
2: And then he climbs up front.
4: Yeah. So she was cool with that.
6: No, it was super weird.
4: Okay.
3: Yeah. Wow.
2: Did you make it to your friend's house?
4: Yeah.
6: I did, and then it all kind of, went from there.
2: Yeah, I can see that. Oh, sorry about that, Bree. Let's keep going. We're moving to Tanner here. Tell us how you busted your significant other.
7: My girlfriend said she had gotten really into genealogy.
4: I'm sorry. I was laughing at the way he said, my girlfriend.
2: Okay. She got into genealogy?
4: Yeah.
7: Yeah, like hardcore.
2: Okay.
7: She was spending hours upon hours researching her family tree.
4: It is fascinating once you start to get into it. You're like, oh, man,

0: Really?
1: I'm glad you said that, by the way. I thought we were talking about jeans. I was like, denim.
2: No.
0: Yeah, but that would be a cute denim brand.
1: Yeah. Called genealogy. Yeah. Okay. Anyway, sorry.
2: All right.
1: End of ancestry.
3: Yeah. So she showed me that she had found a long-lost cousin and told me she wanted to get to know him and spend more time with him and all of that.
2: I've heard that happening. People reach out from, like, across the ocean, and they're like, hey, I think we have a distant relative.
0: Or I'm a secret love child of your old uncle.
1: Oh.
0: That's just our family, but whatever.
2: Even better. Okay. So what did you say?
3: Well, I mean, of course I was supportive, but it wasn't until the family reunion that I got to actually see them in person. Yeah. And they were being kind of flirty.
2: Oh.
4: Oh, no.
2: Well, again, just like Brooke's family.
0: That has to be in your head, man. Like,
2: it is weird.
3: Yeah, and I started asking, like, the other family members about him, and everybody said they didn't know him, had no idea who he was. Then that's when my girlfriend finally admitted that he wasn't her cousin at all. He was a guy she met at the gym and was into cousin role play.
1: This is a role play, guys.
2: Yeah.
1: Come on, it's not real.
2: Yeah, it is kind of hot, but still, gross. Gross, dude.
1: Brooke's putting on her best acting job right now.
2: Yeah.
1: It's very so convincing.
0: Disturbing.
2: I know. No,
0: I don't know why that's worse than actually just hooking up with your cousin.
2: No, we all wanted it to be the cousin. Dang. Dude, either way. Yuck. Okay, we got time for one more real quick. Let's go to Amber. Tell us how you busted your significant other.
5: I was renting a house with this guy.
1: Oh.
0: Oh, wait. And he was your boyfriend or it was just a roommate?
5: No, my boyfriend.
0: Okay.
2: Okay. But now he's just this guy.
0: Yeah.
5: He's a guy.
0: Good. Got it.
2: Okay.
5: We kept getting our neighbor's mail from just down the street.
0: Mm-hmm.
5: My boyfriend would always go walk it over. It was just a couple doors down, and he'd give it to them.
2: Well, that's nice of him.
0: Mm-hmm. That seems all super innocent.
2: Yeah.
5: Yeah, I thought so. He told me it was a sweet old couple.
2: Uh-huh. Okay.
5: But one day he wasn't home, and a package was misdelivered to us. So, of course, I walked it down to drop it off, and I saw it in the window, my boyfriend and the neighbor hooking up.
0: Oh!
1: Oh, no!
0: Wait, with both the elderly?
5: No, it wasn't an elderly couple. It was a really hot, young, beautiful woman.
2: Oh, even worse.
0: I was going to be excited for grandma and grandpa.
2: Yeah. I know. That's why she still got it.
0: Yeah.
1: Oh. If it was grandma and grandma, I'd be like, I think that's mouth-to-mouth resuscitation.
2: Yeah. A young hot girl?
0: What'd you do?
5: Of course, we broke up.
2: Okay.
5: And then he moved in with her.
0: Oh.
1: Way on the same.
0: Please tell me you also left that house.
1: Yeah.
0: You guys just live in two doors down.
5: I don't live there now, but it took a while. And he did live down the street from me. I did continue to get those packages misdelivered to my house. And I did walk them over.
0: Oh, what?
1: No. Wait, that's on you.
0: That's the only time package theft is okay.
2: Yeah, yeah. That's what a fireplace is for.
1: Yeah.
5: Oh,
1: can't
5: yeah.
1: get into the street. You didn't touch it.
2: Oh, well, thank you for sharing.
1: Wow.
2: And text in to 78592. If you have a funny story about how you caught your ex cheating, you could be on the next edition of Busted. We got your phone tap coming up right after this.

0: It's almost time for your prank phone call. It's Brooke and Jeffrey in the morning. And I'm sorry to tell you this.
1: Uh-oh.
0: But you're going to have to listen to Brooke attempt to flirt with a guy.
1: Oh, no.
0: I know.
1: You mean take notes, no. Okay? Because you're all about to get a lesson and no. How it's done.
0: Oh, God. But so then, if you don't lose your breakfast, does get better. Because
2: hey.
0: The guy has no idea what Brooke is planning for their upcoming first date.
1: And it's hot.
0: Which it was all set up by his roommate. You're going to hear as Brooke cranks the awkwardness up to 11.
2: Don't I have a feeling crank. It's not very hot.
0: Yeah. Let's find out in your phone tap right now.
3: It's a Brooke and Jeffrey phone tap on 101.7 The Beach.
4: Hello?
1: Hi, is this Troy?
4: Yeah, who's this?
1: Hey, Troy, this is Bianca. Your friend Ethan told me to reach out.
4: Yeah, hey. How's it going? Oh. How's it going?
1: Well, pretty good now that I'm talking to you.
4: Oh, wow.
1: We should hang out sometime. That's what your roommate thinks.
4: Sure, yeah. I'm down. You want to, like, meet up for dinner or something?
1: Dinner, so, you know, ugh. We should do something that makes me hot and wild.
2: Oh.
1: Like, bar trivia.
4: Yeah. That sounds fun, actually. Yeah.
1: Oh, my gosh. You don't know how you saying yes makes me feel.
4: Yeah, me too.
1: You're silly. Like, what are your subjects?
4: Like, what I'm good at with trivia?
1: Well, I certainly don't want to know what you're bad at.
4: Oh, boy. All right.
1: So let's role play, Daddy.
4: Right now?
1: Obviously, I just want to see how much knowledge is stashed in that sexy brain of yours.
4: Okay.
1: Who famously got a patent for a refrigerator with no moving parts with his co-inventor, Leo Szilard.
4: What? Why would I know that? I have no idea.
1: Oh, come on. Yes, you do. I said Leo Szilard.
4: Yeah, I don't know who that is. Leo Szilard. Sounds like a band name.
1: I like how you're playing dumb for me. Dumb guys are hot.
4: Wait, what?
1: Not as hot as the correct answer, which was obviously Albert Einstein.
4: Wow, I didn't know. I mean, I don't think of refrigerators when I think of Albert Einstein.
1: Let's just do the next question, and this time it'll be super easy.
4: I mean, you're going to ask me more questions? I thought, like, pub trivia was just supposed to be, like, a fun thing.
1: Okay, that's what losers say.
4: Wow.
1: So let's not do that. Let's just go to the next.

0: next question.
1: How many questions? Sure.
0: Which ancient ruler had a favorite war elephant named Cirrus with just one giant tusk?
1: I don't know. Cleopatra.
0: Okay, I tried to hold my laugh in, and now I just have to clean my shorts.
1: Are you kidding me?
0: It's Hannibal from the Second Punic War.
1: Look, I'm sorry, I don't know some ancient ruler. Like, most people wouldn't know that. These questions are hard.
0: Oh, hard? Like the second hardest substance on the moon right now, which is ilmenite, a rare titanium iron oxide?
1: Oh, my God.
0: I'm sorry. You want to go out with me, right?
1: You know what?
0: If you don't know the second hardest substance on the moon, then you can at least tell me the third hardest substance on Uranus.
1: I have no idea. There's no way that's a real question.
0: Come on. Seriously?
1: Yes, seriously. Look, I didn't know you were going to be like this. I don't know what you're trying to do. Make me feel stupid.
0: I am.
1: But actually, I'm going to say I'm not into this. There's no way we're meeting up. I wouldn't be caught dead on a date with you.
0: Why would you be dead on a date? That's not even a trivia question.
1: Honestly, you're making my ex-girlfriend look like a walk in the park. You know how hard that is to do?
0: Do you know how hard it is for me to pretend to flirt while doing this prank call on you?
1: What is wrong with you? Are you insane or crazy?
0: No, I'm just doing my job because your roommate Ethan wanted us to do a prank phone call on you.
1: What are you talking about?
0: This is actually Brooke from the radio show Brooke and Jeffrey in the Morning. We're doing a phone tap on you.
1: That
0: took you a long time to get.
1: Oh my God. Oh no. I thought he doesn't know me at all. Why is he setting me up with someone so... Oh my God.
0: Someone so smart?
1: Wow, you're very good at this.
0: Is that it? Like you just couldn't handle how smart I was? Or was it just you're that dumb?
1: Wow, yeah, you're real smart. You're a real Alberta Einstein.
0: Oh, now you know him. Okay.
1: Yeah, now I know him.
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0: Well, we cut the cord. Uh-oh. And now it might be time to reattach.
1: Wait, what?
2: Can you do that?
1: It's what cord?
0: Brooke and Jeffrey in the morning. Brooke, I'm not talking about the umbilical cord that I know you want to attach to both of your children again.
1: I was so excited. I was like, wait, they're going to come back and stay with mommy forever?
0: Yep. No. That's not in the cards. I'm talking about old cable TV.
1: No.
0: Because according to a new report, streaming prices are increasing at a higher rate than cable ever did.
1: I've never felt so bamboozled by it. Do you remember when I came in, I was like, Jose, you got to do it, man. Yeah. It's so much cheaper.
2: Yeah.
1: Get rid of cable. And now I'm paying double. Yeah. They tricked me.
0: It's actually increasing at 3 times the rate of inflation.
2: Yeah, and you have to get multiples.
1: And then they're like, oh, just sign up for the 7-day trial. And then you forget to not.
2: Yeah.
0: That's how they get you. Netflix is up 125% in price in the last decade.
1: Jeez. This is all their fault.
0: Disney Plus launched for $6.99 a month with no ads. Now it's $11.99 with them.
1: You know what? My poor family has to watch ads for everything. Because I refuse to pay without ads.
0: You pay for the cheapest version of all of it.
1: Absolutely, I do.
0: Not to mention Apple TV, which has tripled in price since 2019.
1: And they have so many good shows. Yeah, that's the problem.
0: Right now, to have all 5 major streaming services with no ads on any of them, it'll cost you $151 a month.
1: Remember when we could have like 100 channels on cable for a lot less than that?
0: Yeah, and now you can't even go back. That's not the solution. So what are people doing? Something called stream cycling. It's where you subscribe to just one service at a time, binge it completely, then ditch it and move on to the next one.
2: Oh.
0: Binge and ditch.
1: I'm kind of like
3: that. I wait till your show comes out on one and then go back. Yeah.
2: This could work.
0: It's really big with Gen Z, and it's possible that if everyone started doing it, then the streaming companies might finally realize we're not all made of Bitcoin. Someone that is, though, is our digital producer. And we're going to use some of that to pay for this edition of the Shock Collar Question of the Day.
1: What a good point, Jeff. How has he seen all those shows?
0: Let's go to it, Jake. You're up.
4: Well, on this day back in 2017, archaeologists near Luxor, Egypt, discovered a buried 3,500-year-old tomb of an ancient goldsmith and his family.
2: Oh, I've seen Indiana Jones. I know how this ends.
4: Inside, they found precious jewelry, intricate pottery, and one very angry note from the goldsmith's wife asking why he still hadn't taken out the family chariot for an oil change.
0: Even back then.
1: Does she have to do everything?
4: No, imagine that all written in hieroglyphics.
1: Yeah.
0: Oh, yikes.
4: Documentaries are always talking about the pharaohs and the pyramids, but one thing they rarely cover is what everyday life was really like for the average Egyptian in 2000 BC.
1: Ooh.
2: Hey.
4: It might be stranger than you think. Huh. And that's why today we're doing a special What the Tut edition of Plenty of 20. You'll say number 1 through 20. I'll ask you a question about it. Just answer correctly to stay in the game.
2: Okay.
4: We'll start with the woman who uses the same 12-step skincare routine as an Egyptian mummy. That's Alexis.
2: I feel like there's honey involved.
1: Yeah.
0: And removing your organs and putting them in jars.
2: Oh, or that.
3: It's all secret. 11.
4: In ancient Egypt, the pharaoh was considered a

0: divine ruler. So to make them look powerful and connected to the gods, the female pharaohs were given something to wear as a strange symbol of royal authority. Mm. What was it? Was it a large wig made from horse hair?
1: Mm.
0: A crown made from crocodile teeth?
2: Also hot.
0: A fake beard? Or giant false eyebrows.
3: Horse hair. Very nice hair. I'm actually envious.
4: I don't know if you've ever heard this before, but the higher the hair, the closer to God.
5: That's it?
6: In Texas.
4: Yeah. My mom's from Oklahoma, so it's what they live by.
3: Mm. Based on the Oklahoma knowledge of Brooke's mom.
2: Oklahoma and Egypt. Very similar
3: society. Very similar.
4: Very flat.
2: Yeah.
4: Places.
3: A large wig made from horse hair. Jake.
0: Alexa says, big wig.
3: I'm sorry.
0: It's the wrong hair. I was looking for a fake beard. Beard.
5: No way.
0: The beard was a symbol of the pharaoh's power and divine status.
4: That's why I've been trying to grow one out for weeks, you guys.
0: That's why. Okay, I was wondering. Brooke, it's your turn. 11's off the board.
4: 17.
0: Ancient Egyptians had laws and customs covering some very specific behavior.
4: Hmm.
0: Which of these was actually forbidden for ordinary Egyptians? Was it eating in front of the pharaoh?
4: Hmm.
0: Passing gas in front of the pharaoh?
4: Uh-oh.
0: Naming your cat after a pharaoh?
4: Uh-oh.
0: Or making a free right turn while the light is still red. There's too many of those going on right now.
4: I see. Cats were sacred.
6: Wouldn't it be an honor to name after a cat?
4: I don't know. I'm really always torn on this one because, like, my best friend's Lily, and everyone who meets her is like, oh, I have a dog named Lily, and that actually doesn't make her feel good. So based on that logic, I'm going to go see naming your cat after a pharaoh.
0: Brooke says naming a cat after a pharaoh was forbidden in Egypt.
4: Oh.
0: Sorry, that's incorrect. I was looking for passing gas in front of the pharaoh.
4: Whoever smelt it dealt it. Don't you know, King Tut?
0: We're 0 for 2, Jose. The girls have gotten both theirs wrong. It's your turn. 11 and 17 are off the board.
6: Let's go 12.
0: Ancient Egyptians cared a lot about personal hygiene, but they didn't have toothpaste, mouthwash, or even a Walgreens.
4: Mm.
0: So when they wanted to freshen their breath, what did they go for?
4: Mm.
0: Was it?
6: Oh my gosh, I think I know this.
0: Was it cut up and gnawing on pieces of tree bark?
6: Okay.
0: Was it honey-coated herbs on the tongue, the honey you mentioned earlier?
4: Mm.
0: Munch on some cinnamon sticks?
4: Mm.
0: Or D, gargle with beer and spit it into the Nile?
4: Mm. Oh. So specific.
6: Well, I had read that in some instances, they use their own urine.
0: Oh.
4: It's not on the list.
6: And it's not on the list.
2: What website are you perusing?
6: So,
2: yeah. Right,
6: well,
2: now,
6: I've
2: Jose.
6: Been doing this every morning on my Egyptian how-to.
2: Huh.
6: But the closest thing to that would be gargle with beer. My thing is, I think that they were accidentally getting drunk by gargling beer and spitting it into the Nile.
0: Show me beer for fresh breath. I'm sorry. I was looking for A, the pieces of bark. Some ancient Egyptians used aromatic plant materials, including pieces of bark, to help freshen up their breath.
6: That makes sense.
0: Jeffrey, it's your turn. Everyone's gotten theirs wrong so far. You got to save the group with a correct answer.
2: I'm going to go single digits, number 4.
0: All right. Ancient Egyptians didn't have pregnancy tests, doctor's offices, or an app that could tell you when your period was 3 days late. So how did they reportedly test whether a woman was pregnant? Did she sleep next to a cat overnight? Did she urinate on wheat and barley?
6: All these could be the answer.
0: Did she drink a mixture of honey and milk? Or did she go to a nearby cave and write in hieroglyphics? Guys, be honest. Do I look pregnant?
2: Yikes. All right. Let's see. I mean, the peeing on barley just sounds like a prank that ancient wives would pull on their husbands.
4: Or it just sounds like something they did after they had some of that beer, you know?
3: Back to Brooke's Oklahoma.
2: Yeah. Let's not do Brooke family logic. Let's go sleeping next to a cat, and the cat tells you if you're pregnant.
0: Show me the cat looking for the mouse.
4: No.
0: She urinated on wheat and barley.
4: Hey.
0: If the grain sprouted after being watered with urine, it was considered a sign that the woman was pregnant.
4: Not very reliable, guys.
0: Hey, just keep this like pea pile of weeds over here for a while. Aww.
6: What if it dies right away?
4: I don't know. We need a pregnant lady that's listening to go pee on something.
0: Yeah.
4: To tell us if it still works.
0: Pee on it, send us in, and then let everyone know that you guys lost today's plenty of 20, which means I get to decide who gets shocked while singing a song.
6: Ooh.
0: What song is it, Jeffrey?
2: It's going to be Love Shack by the B-52s. Mm. Who's it going to be?
0: The original pyramids were Love Shacks. Brooke, it's your turn.
4: Love Shack is a little old place where
6: we
4: can get together.
0: That's right.
7: Well, that was a fun ride. Hear it for yourself on our socials at Brooke and Jeffrey.
6: Woo-hoo-hoo!
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1: Oh boy, get your pinkies out and your fancy hats on, and it's now time for the midweek soiree. 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
1: The Girl Scouts are coming out with a new cookie. 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
1: Hello, it is Jackson Blue. Happy Wednesday. What a way to start the show. A bill collector on the request line. Yay.
2: This is Miss Knight, St. Croix Credit Bureau.
1: Oh, hey. 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
1: I guess for now you've got the last laugh.

Broken. Sunday Night Football is on tonight. Obviously, football broadcasters don't like the word Wednesday. The Patriots versus the Seahawks in the first game of the season tonight, but I swear if they try to make this a Swapskis thing and make me come into work on Sunday, I'm going to

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1: The new season of South Park premieres 1 week from today. Oh, I'm sorry. It's not called South Park this season. They've changed the name of the series. It's now called South America. And I think it's so great I'm rebranding myself as Jackson America. Let me hear you, Eagles. That's the only sound effect I had ready.
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2: 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It's time for a round of getting to know you right now. Because I'm Jackson Blue, and I'm very boring today. Nothing happened with me today or yesterday. So obviously, good Lord, I need to lean on you. Getting to know you, Colin, tell me something interesting about you, an interesting factoid or

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1: 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Tell me something interesting about you. 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
0: Rosa Mendoza? Like you're a nursery rhyme. 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
1: We're doing a round of getting to know you. 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
1: Wicked Weird Wednesday time, and I got a wicked weird question for you today. When you were a kid, what cartoon character did you think was hot? 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So, what cartoon character did you think was the hottest?

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1: Shout out to everybody who kept listening to the radio to find out if I could find anybody who was willing to get on the radio and admit that they thought that a cartoon character was hot. Yeah, I found those people, and we'll talk to them in a couple minutes. But right now, it's the Huffington Post that came out with this list of cartoon characters that we had the hots for when we were young. I'm going to run down the list. You tell me if you thought they were hot, okay?
2: Okay.
0: Number one is Gaston from Beauty and the Beast. I'll take that as a yes. Number two, Ernie from Sesame Street made the list.
2: No.
0: And then here's the weirdest one. Optimus Prime from Transformers. Maybe it's a bedroom thing.
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0: It's also Wonderful Weirdos Day, so you know what to do with those shout-outs. 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

0: 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We're talking about hot cartoon characters on the radio today. What a topic. Hello, it is Jackson Blue. The Huffington Post came out with a list of cartoon characters we thought were hot as kids.
1: Hey, is Jessica Rabbit on that list?
0: Jessica Rabbit's on the list, yep.
1: Oh, well, I have to vote for her, man. I grew up in the 80s, and I don't know what she was doing with that rabbit. She should have been with me.
0: Well, she's a cartoon character. She doesn't know. In a cartoon parallel universe, you're probably like a little chicken or something.
1: Oh, not me, man.
0: What's up, chicken?
1: Not me.

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1: Ooh, a California woman is in hot water after prosecutors say she used her company card to make unauthorized purchases of over $4 million. I wonder what she bought. My company would be like,
2: oh, usually we only spend money on transmitters. I don't know why we got charged for 15,000 wrestling figures.
1: And I'm over here like, yeah, I still play with toys. Just fire me. This is embarrassing enough.
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5: 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No biggie. 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
1: Think on this, parents, right now. 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
1: They wish and I wish and I wish and I wish and they wish and on me. Yeah. I've been moving calm, don't start no trouble with me. Trying to keep it peaceful is a struggle for me.

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Bad things, it's a lot of bad things that they wish and they wish and they wish and they wish and they wish and on me. Yeah. Hey, hey. She say, do you love me? I tell her only partly. I only

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1: We done got over that hump together. What's up? It's Jackson Blue. Over the hump, slide into the weekend. Hello, Wednesday Supercharged Request Hour is on. 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
1: I can't believe The View is still on TV. 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Like Oprah Winfrey back in the day, you win a car, you got a car. 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
1: Yo, I don't have the money for a $2,000 foldable phone. It's Jackson Blue. Apple had their big event.
2: Jackson, what's up? It's Zach.
0: Zach, what up, man?
2: Dude, I'm just, you know, just working after work, usual.
0: What'd you say, working after work?
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2: It never stops, bro, you know.
0: You just gotta keep on working so you can fix that exhaust.
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Woodsy for me. I'll see you back here for the Thursday show tomorrow. It's Jackson Blue. Request of love and devotion time. It says, I want to send the request of love out to my girlfriend, Tessa. She does so much for me, and I appreciate the heck out of you, Tessa. I love you. Signed, Kevin, to Tessa from Kevin. It's today's request of love and devotion. Thank you.

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1: This is the TJ Show, and look at that. It's Wednesday, September 9th, 2026. Hello, J-Bo.
2: Good day, sir.
1: Hello, Kenny.
3: Hi.
1: Hi, Heather.
4: Hey.
1: Got a message here. I'm scratching my head over this one.
5: Hey, guys. This is Michonne from calling from Jonesboro, Arkansas.
1: Love Michonne. We've heard from Michonne a bunch.
2: Yes, sir.
5: I just had to call you guys and let you know. So I barbecued for Labor Day. And I woke up at 4 o'clock. Well, my kids woke me up at 4 o'clock this morning to come in the living room, in the dining room, and they're in there eating barbecue. At 4 o'clock this morning.
1: 4 o'clock in the morning.
2: Listen, there's never a wrong time to eat barbecue.
1: Well, and also, I'm sure they were dreaming about the wonderful meal that Dad made.
2: Of course.
1: And it's like, well, let me go get some of that. It's in the fridge.
5: That just tickled me so pink. I just had to call and let you guys know. Talk to you later. Bye.
2: Okay. Bye.
1: Well, hey, thanks for letting us know that. You know, it brings me back to a different time. I used to work for a radio show, and we would get deliveries like barbecue spreads, Italian dinners.
2: Same.
1: It would just show up, and it would be like 6 o'clock in the morning. Mm-hmm. They'd be set up, and I loved every second of it.
2: Yeah, I didn't say no. I mean, when I became an adult, that's when I started eating ice cream for breakfast. I'm like, what rules?
1: Yeah, right.
2: Eat whatever you want, whenever you want, unless your parents say otherwise.
1: Right. Yes, Kenny.
3: There's something about, like, the social construct of breakfast and when you're supposed to eat it that gets to me. Like, on a weekend, if I wake up at 11:30 or 12 and I'm in the mood for breakfast food, I won't get it because I don't want to be judged by the person I order it from.
2: Are you kidding me?
3: Like,
2: I could be 2 o'clock in the afternoon. If that's the first meal of the day and I want breakfast, I'm going to order breakfast. I do not care.
1: Well, that's a confident person right there.
2: Do not care.
1: Kenny, what's going on? Do you want to take some sort of a class or something?
2: And French work on toast and egg me, please.
3: Yeah. I just feel like the diner's going to be like, what were you doing last
1: night? You're
4: it's
1: lazy.
4: A diner. That's what they do.
2: Yeah.
4: Breakfast all day.
2: Thank you. That's their whole thing. It's breakfast all day.
4: That's why I love diners, because breakfast food is my favorite food. I would eat that for every single meal.
2: It's like, come on.
1: Are you okay with barbecue in the morning?
4: Oh, I'm fine.
2: Yeah, I'll have it.
4: I'm fine with it if it's there. I love barbecue. I actually have a friend who doesn't like breakfast foods. I was with her the other day. It was like 9 in the morning. She was eating a steak Caesar salad for breakfast. I was like, okay.
1: Good for her.
2: Yeah. Besides, give me a brisket and some eggs. What's the problem with
4: there
2: that?
4: There you go.
1: All right. So your kids are doing just fine,
2: yeah,
1: Michonne.
2: They're fine. Yeah. They'll be all right.
4: They're doing great, actually.
1: And mm-hmm. if

You want to invite us over next time for the barbecue. I might find a way to get there. It sounds delightful. Now I'm starving. Okay, listen, we've got a whole lot going on today, a lot to get to. Also, we love making sure you have our phone number. We cannot give it away enough. 877-RADIO-TJ. Put that number in your phone. 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That's how he left that message. It came in a little later in the day yesterday. You know, probably struck him on the drive home. Oh, I should call and let him know. My kids were eating barbecue.

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1: Yes, sir.

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0: the TJ Show. Love getting your voicemails. Got this one waiting for us here.
1: Hey guys, it's Sherry from Colorado Springs again.
0: Oh, I remember Sherry.
2: What's up?
0: She's amazing.
1: I had mentioned to you that I had to eat a piece of raw liver twice a day for 2 weeks.
0: Yes, she called and she mentioned that she got a prescription for raw liver. Her doctor, I don't know, what was it, iron?
2: She was anemic, yeah.
0: Yeah, and so she said it was very funny. She'd walk into the butcher and say, this is my prescription.
1: Mm-hmm. So I didn't know if you even heard that one, but...
0: Oh, no, we heard it. I've been thinking about it.
2: We did.
0: Has that stuck with you ever since?
2: I've been thinking about liver and onions, but I don't want to eat it raw.
0: No.
2: But I'm past due for a good liver.
0: Yeah, have you had liver?
2: Are you kidding me? Listen, growing up, I love cube steak, but cube steak... and liver have the same smell when it's cooking. Because growing up, my grandmother, I would come home from school, my grandmother would make cube steak, and I'm like, oh my gosh, I'm so excited for cube steak. And then at times, I'd walk in, same smell. I'd walk over to the kitchen and see what she's cooking. It was liver and onions.
0: Yeah.
2: So I was always deceived when she would make liver and onions.
0: But
2: so,
0: you like it.
2: As a kid, no. As an adult, I do now.
0: Okay, good. Yeah, I ate liver by accident one time. I ordered, I asked for the specials, right? And they told me, they're like, you should try the foie gras. And I go, oh, okay, well, that sounds interesting. I had no idea what it was. And I order this thing, and it tastes great. And I go, okay, cool. Well, what is that?
3: You don't want to know.
0: Well, the girl that I was with afterwards was like, do you know what you just ate? I said, no, I don't. And she told me, and it's a horrible thing. Like, how they get it is really cruel, and I've never eaten it since. It has something to do with geese and force feeding. It's a real terrible thing. Unnecessary. Like, there's plenty of other options. And I said, well, why didn't you tell me that? She was like, well, I didn't want to ruin your vibe. I said, well, my vibe's ruined.
2: Yeah, it's ruined.
0: Now.
2: Yeah, thanks.
1: I wanted to ask your listeners, what is the weirdest thing that you've ever eaten in your life?
0: Well, I guess for me, that was the one I just said.
1: And see what they say. Anyway, thank you. You have a great day, guys.
0: Okay, thank you, Sherry. No, I think that's a great question. What's the weirdest thing you've ever eaten, J-Bo?
2: What's the thing called when the duck is stuck inside of the turkey?
3: Oh, turducken.
2: Yeah, I had that as a child for Thanksgiving one year. My aunt served it up, and
3: And there's a chicken in there too.
2: Oh yeah, no.
0: Is it like multiple birds?
3: Yeah, so you get the turkey, and then you stuff it with the duck because that's the next smaller than the chicken.
2: It feels so inappropriate.
3: I worked in a deli. We used to sell them all the time.
0: It feels wrong.
3: It feels wrong. There's a layer of stuffing in between each.
2: It's a whole lot of violation going on.
3: Yeah,
0: and it's also like, you know, those little dolls where you pull one off and then there's the next one.
3: The Russian nesting dolls.
0: Yes. Kenny, what about you?
4: When I was younger, a grown-up paid me $5 to eat a pig's eyeball at
0: a pig roast.
4: It was not enjoyable.
0: I'm concerned for you.
4: $5 was cool.
0: Is that worse
2: than the time your aunt made you eat dog food?
4: Oh, yeah. Dog food.
0: Kenny's got a story. What about you?
3: I've had pig ear.
0: Pig ear?
3: Mm-hmm.
0: How is that?
3: Chewy.
0: Okay.
2: That's what I've heard.
5: Hi, TJ Show. I have a few questions, but if you have a caller ID...
0: What is going on with this phone here?
2: I don't know. That's my question.
5: Give me a call if you have time, please. Thank you, and have a good one.
0: She wants us to call her back. I'm going to have to tell her. I think she needs a new phone.
4: Mm-hmm. She's mixing a margarita.
0: Oh, is that what it is?
2: All right,
0: see if you can reach her. This is the TJ Show. You're always welcome to call 877-RADIO-TJ. 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

0: me.
1: This is the TJ Show, our news. It sounds different around here. Kenny reads through every story he can find, and then he brings us the most interesting ones. Kenny, what's happening on the planet today?
2: We're only a few months away from Girl Scout cookie season, and this news comes at the perfect time. Two new flavors of Girl Scout cookies to look forward to come January.
1: All right.
3: Yippee!
1: Hit me with it.
2: All right, the first one is called Girl Scout Sparkables. These are oatmeal cookies with chocolate chips and sprinkles, and they were created in partnership with the allergy-friendly cookie company Partake to avoid the top 9 major food allergens.
1: All right.
3: Oh, okay.
1: Throw one of those in there.
3: That's cool. Let the people with allergies eat cookies, too.
1: That's a bold statement.
3: Yeah. Well, you know me.
1: Okay, what's the other
3: controversial
1: one?
2: The other one isn't for humans. It's for your dog.
3: Oh, that's nice.
4: Okay.
1: They've been left out, too.
2: Exactly. This is a first for the Girl Scouts. They've partnered with Bark, the pet supply company, to create Patch Pals. These are soft-baked blueberry muffin-flavored dog treats featuring one of 4 collectible patch designs on each treat.
4: I might try that.
3: Yeah, can people eat those? Because they sound delicious.
1: Yeah, is it a twofer?
4: Yeah. I'm going to stick to my Thin Mints.
2: Yeah. Well, if you guys remember, my aunt fed me dog food as a joke years ago, and I'm still standing, so give it a try.
1: We don't recommend that, though.
4: Yeah, my cousins did that to me. I'm good. I'm all right.
1: Yeah, we don't need any of that. All right, Kenny, thank you for that. Always love how serious the Girl Scouts are about their cookies. We've bought many a cookie around here.
3: Mm-hmm.
1: What else do you have, Kenny?
2: The NFL season kicks off tonight with a rematch of the Super Bowl. Seattle will host New England tonight, and it appears people are just starting to put this together. Super Bowl Sunday for this upcoming season is February 14th. So it's the first time that the Super Bowl will ever be held on Valentine's Day. And if you check your calendar, the following day, the 15th, is President's Day, a federal holiday. NFL fans have been pushing for Super Bowl Sunday to precede President's Day for years.
1: Wow.
2: And it's finally happening just because of the timing of the calendar.
4: I see a lot of relationships ending. A lot of upset households. What do you mean we're not going on Valentine's Day? Well, babe, you know the game is on. Oh, I can see it now. I can see it now.
1: I'm stuck on, part one, the Valentine's Day. Do they do like a love-themed Super Bowl performance? Like, does Bruno Mars jump on there?
2: Well, he's done it before.
4: Yeah, back in 2014.
1: That's a long time ago. He's due. And by the way, his album, The Romantic, is perfect.
4: How about if they did like a collage of different artists?
1: Yes.
4: Love artists.
1: Yes.
3: Right. My millennial brain is going to 90s R&B, like Boys to Men.
4: Yes. The real
3: Brian
4: love music.
3: McKnight, you know, those types of things. That's where I'm going.
2: I'm thinking Michael Bolton.
3: Okay, I'll allow Michael Bolton in there.
1: Every generation. Why not?
4: Yeah.
2: Michael Bublé. They have not announced a halftime performer yet, so we'll see what they have in store for
5: us. And now, Poison. Every rose has its thorn.
4: Yeah, no, that doesn't really get me going.
3: Girls.
1: Kenny, thanks for keeping us somewhat informed.
2: That's what's

0: 97 The Beach. 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
1: Did you end up dating the cop?
2: Well, 1.5 years later, the cop and I got married.
1: Wait. 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
1: Jeff?
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1: Oh. 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
3: if you got her on
4: get
3: the phone?
4: Jeff,
0: God. 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

0: show, and we've got Michael in Southern Oregon. Are you there, Michael?
1: I'm here, TJ.
0: Now, from what I remember, was it a couple weeks ago, you said that your much anticipated review of a certain movie was on the way. Can you remind me of what movie that was?
1: The most recent one was Disclosure Day.
0: Yeah, Disclosure Day.
2: Oh, that's right. That did come out, didn't it?
0: That was the movie where everyone was like, this is weirdly timed with all the alien stuff happening.
2: There's a lot of...
0: Yeah, the click talking. Is it Emma Watson?
2: Emily Blunt.
0: Emily Blunt. Emily Blunt.
2: The other one.
0: Something Emma-ish.
2: Mm-hmm.
0: So you watched it and you wanted to give a review.
1: Are you playing that your alien UFO music right now?
0: Of course.
1: Turn off the music. That music doesn't fit this movie because, honestly, that movie has beaten out Deadpool and Wolverine for rank of my favorite movie.
2: Wow.
1: Honestly,
2: what?
1: I don't know what to say. I'm speechless. It was that good.
0: Really?
1: I don't know what to say.
0: Well, then you've said it all.
1: Yeah.
0: No, a good review doesn't give away anything. Mm-hmm. We don't need to give anything away.
2: Sometimes less is more, Michael.
0: Yeah, and what I remember from the trailers was it was all the animals walking towards the person. And I have a lot of questions about that, but I was very excited about it. Steven Spielberg. So thank you for your thumbs up, Michael. More importantly, not to minimize Disclosure Day, have you seen Coyote versus Acme yet?
1: I'm afraid I haven't, but I did hear how much you talked about it, and that has gotten onto the list of movies that I do want to eventually watch.
3: Nice.
0: Good.
3: You're going to love it, Michael.
2: Yeah, it was great.
1: Yeah.
3: Really
1: have
3: fun.
1: Any of you seen Disclosure Day?
2: No, not yet.
1: You all should.
0: Thanks for that recommendation. Can I watch it with the kids?
1: You may or may not want to listen to me on that one because I probably would have reassured you that the Deadpool trilogy was perfectly fine for your kids.
2: No, it's not. Now, Michael.
4: Come on.
2: Come on, Michael.
3: I'm seeing Disclosure Day is going to be available on

0: Peacock in October.
1: Well, Michael, thanks for that. Thanks for thinking of us, by the way. And it's on the list. I can't wait to see it.
2: You're going to love it.
1: All right, great. Well, we'll get back to you. You call us again.
2: I sure will.
1: All right, Michael.
3: All right, Michael.
0: Thanks, Michael.
1: You have a good day, man.
3: Looking forward to your next review.
2: Okay.
1: Michael, Southern Oregon.

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0: This is the TJ Show, and we once again talk about my dog Luna. That's where this all started. My wife Jess was leaving the house one day, saw that she was all alone, and thought, well, let me turn the radio on. She put the radio on. Luna was hearing Dada's voice. Turns out, put her to sleep. She was totally bored with our show.
1: Mm-hmm.
0: We were only talking about human-related issues. So we started featuring the biggest stories and animal headlines. We called it Luna's Animal Tales. And now, it's been going strong ever since. Luna waits by the radio. Other pets love this, too. Let's start in Nevada. A homeowner was getting dog food delivered to their house. And they noticed, when they tried to move the box, it had a big hole in it. Turns out, they looked at the Ring camera footage, a sneaky raccoon broke into the box and ate all the food.
1: Oh, no.
0: You know, pet food delivery has to be the greatest thing for animals outside in a long time.
1: Yeah, it's free food. Yeah, as long as they get to it in time.
0: They don't have to do a thing. They just show up and eat it. They had to throw it all out because raccoons carry diseases. And they're a little more careful now when the box arrives. They go out and run it inside real fast. This is one of the coolest stories I've heard about. It's another example of working in tandem with animals to get a job done. Rather than using pesticides at a vineyard, they've started using 1,000 ducks to roam free. And they like take care of the slugs and they eat all these little pesky creatures.
1: Nice.
0: And somehow they stay away from the grapes. They're like able to train them. Or are they not interested in grapes, I wonder? I don't know. But apparently, these ducks that they use were bred in Indonesia over 2,000 years ago to control pests. One farm started doing it in 1984. This was in South Africa, and now it's catching on. This particular farm is breeding the ducks, giving them to local vineyards. The less pesticides, I think, the better.
1: That's great.
0: I love the idea of getting these guys to do the job for us, and they're cute, and they're waddling around, and you know how they sound.
1: And I'm sure their droppings take care of, like, fertilizing the grounds and stuff.
0: Yes. Absolutely.
1: Well,
0: it's like
1: great. Everything
0: wins here. Mm-hmm. Kenny, duck sound. Thank you very much. Appreciate you. And then finally, we've got Cello the dog, a six-year-old, out on a walk with his owner. The owner decides to take the dog off leash to go explore. Cello became overly interested in a network of tunnels, mystery tunnels, actually, that belonged to badgers. Got himself lost. They were trying to search for him. They couldn't find it. Finally, another dog was able to hunt this dog down. But it's illegal to mess with badger holes, apparently. Badgers are a protected species in the UK because, I guess, they have a whole long history there.
1: Well, yeah, they used to hunt them for their fur so they could make hats. So they almost became extinct. So now they're protected.
0: I'm glad that went out of style.
1: Yeah,
0: no one's
1: same. Looking
0: for a badger hat. Adidas is fine.
1: They've got fine
0: hats. You don't need that. Badgers are very protective and can be aggressive if they feel threatened. So everyone was concerned for Cello's safety. They didn't know if he'd be eaten by them. They had to get a permit because of these laws.

0: were able to do it. He was eating and drinking after sleeping for 24 hours straight.
1: He was stressed out.
0: Doggy was exhausted.
1: Yeah, well, makes you sleep too.
0: You got badgers breathing down your neck. Cello back to his normal self again, so that's all good news. Those are the biggest stories in animal headlines. Luna's Animal Tales on

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0: This is the TJ Show, and I think it's very clear I've made a very bad decision in my life over the last 5 or 6 years, and I'm warning you against this because I don't know what to do now. I'm hoping you guys can help me out with this one.
1: This sounds serious.
0: Well, tonight is the night. I'm taking my daughter to her very first karate class.
2: Oh, nice. Fun.
0: Okay. It's happening.
1: Yay, that's awesome.
0: It was a long road to this point. My kids were nervous. They didn't want to do it, but I want my kids to understand self-defense.
1: You're taking all three of them, or just your daughter,
0: Just my oldest. I had to negotiate.
1: Oh, the oldest. Okay.
0: Yeah, Charlie. I had to negotiate for this. She wanted to do some sort of a thing, and I said, well, if you're going to do that, then you got to do this, and we came to an agreement.
1: Okay.
0: So I'm excited for her. But I just got a message from the guy who runs the class. It's kind of like a one-on-one introduction to it.
1: All right.
0: And he said, hey, what part of town are you coming in from? I can give you directions. And I'm thinking, well, I don't need directions. Like, I got my
1: GPS.
0: Apple CarPlay.
1: Yeah, I'm good.
0: I put the address in, it'll be fine. But I don't know if this is a test. I wonder if the karate master is trying to test me to see how I respond. Like, if I was dropped off somewhere in the middle of the woods, would I know how to get out? I think he's testing me. Because why else would he ask me? He knows that there's GPS. But he's like mega black belt. I don't know what that is. But this is a tough guy.
2: It's not a thing.
0: Well, I'm pretty sure there's something
2: mega,
0: like that.
2: Mega
0: like
2: black
0: a double
2: mech.
0: Isn't there a double black belt?
2: They call it.
1: There's a double black belt.
0: Okay, yeah, it's something
1: so,
0: like
1: yes.
0: that.
3: Is he 90 years old?
0: No, I don't. He's definitely an older guy. But I don't want to give the wrong answer. I was about to say, hey, I got it on the GPS. I'm like, no, you're not getting me.
1: Trying to figure out how to get out of the woods if you're dropped somewhere, it's on your daughter, not on you, because she's going to be the student, not you.
0: No, but I might be the student
1: at
0: some point.
1: So you can just say, like, hey, just send me the address. I'll put it into my GPS.
0: No, if I like what I see, I might actually start taking karate classes.
1: Okay, yeah,
0: you might see a little different side of me. You want to talk about... Because I need an exercise routine that's not boring. I'm so bored by the gym.
1: Yeah.
0: So I feel like if I can get my foot up high and kick wood or something, that would be awesome.
3: How's your hi-ya?
0: I'm going to work on... listen, let me... One step at a time.
1: Let me hear it real quick.
0: Hi-ya.
1: Yeah, I'm not scared of that at all.
3: You need work.
0: But what I seriously realized is that... So I've been living in this area where we are for about close to 6 years now. I've driven to this town where this karate place is many, many times. He asked me what road do I take to get there. I actually don't know the name of the road.
1: Because you rely on GPS.
0: Because I'm so dependent
1: yes.
0: on GPS. Whereas if you asked me a road in the neighborhood that I grew up in, I could tell you every road and every road near it in order by memory. I have no idea what the road is that I take. And I was about to look it up and I was like, you know what? Forget about it. But that's a problem.
1: That's happened to me before, too. Yeah, I think this past weekend, actually, I was going to the theaters, and I usually put it in my GPS, even though I go to the same movie theater every single time. And I was like, no, you are going to do it with your brain.
0: Right.
1: And I got there. So I was proud of myself. I was like, way to go.
0: But do you know the name of the road?
1: Not at all.
0: See, that's weird. That is a problem.
1: It's more like muscle memory.
0: Yeah, right.
1: Car, you, you like, ha-

0: her there.
1: A feeling. Yeah. You had a feeling.
0: Had a feeling, yeah.
1: So this is where we're at. I'll update you on karate. Maybe I'm going to be a master before you know it.
0: You got to master the roads first.
1: That's true. This is the TJ Show.

0: This is the TJ Show. Our news, it sounds different around here. Kenny reads through every story he can find, and then he brings us the most interesting ones. Kenny, what's happening on the planet today?
1: Researchers out of South Korea have developed an interesting way to recycle spent coffee grounds and turn them into insulation material, which could be a green alternative to commercial foams like styrofoam.
0: Wow, that's cool.
2: That's super cool.
0: Because if you're a coffee drinker, and I know this, there's a lot of coffee grounds, and I throw out a lot. I mean, every day I throw them out, and it feels like a waste. I've gone down the rabbit hole. What can I use these for?
1: Well, they say that reusing these coffee grounds could reduce landfill carbon dioxide emissions by 80% while providing a biodegradable alternative to these petroleum-derived foam insulations.
2: And TJ, since you throw your coffee grounds away in your trash can, it's not really a waste because coffee grounds have been known to neutralize smells. Sure. At least your trash can doesn't stink.
0: That's true.

0: Yeah.
1: I've got that going for me.
0: You can use them to plant some things, too.
2: Yeah, compost.
1: You know, I think there's something about coffee grounds. It's too acidic.
2: And oh, so there's for the compost?
1: Yeah, there's only certain, like, plants you'd want to use them.
2: You really did look into this.
1: Yeah, I'm pretty sure that's what
0: well,
1: I remember.
0: Well, then use it for the certain plants.
1: Right, I should start growing that stuff.
3: Yeah, so at this point, the researchers have tested it and proved it in a lab. They have to figure out how to scale it to make it available to mass markets. I'm also finding it hard to figure out how they're going to get the coffee grounds from people. I guess people would have to donate their coffee grounds in order for them to be made into this situation. But essentially, they bake the coffee grounds and turn them into this porous charcoal type material that's 71% empty space, which is perfect for insulation material.
1: Look at that. Very cool. I like insulation. I had a guy do our attic, and he was wearing a shirt that said insulation is sexy. And I thought, yeah, you know what? When you think about it like that, he's accurate. Kenny, what else do you have?
3: September 12th is National Video Game Day, and Dave & Buster's, the adult arcade, or I don't know how you would describe it, restaurant, arcade, barcade, they're having an interesting promotion. If your name is Dave, Ann, or Buster, you could get a free all-day game pass, pay video games all day on September 12th.
2: That's silly.
1: Wow, that's clever. But wait, asking for a friend, when you say Ann, are you talking about like A-N-N-E or like and, like Andrew?
3: No, Ann, as in the female name, but any variation of the name. So if you spell it A-N-N, A-N-N-E, if you're Anna, that would be acceptable. Oh. Also Dave, Davey, David, and then Buster. But if you can prove with government-issued photo ID that that's your name, and you're one of the first 200 people to show up on September 12th, free games all day.
0: Maybe a little Davi, too?
3: I think Davi would work. Yeah. It's spelled the same way.
1: And thank you for asking, no by problem. The way.
3: If your name was not called, half-price games for you on September 12th.
0: Okay, so I'll take
3: all
0: that.
3: Of us can have
1: do
3: some
1: we know fun. Any Annas? Or Dave's?
3: We do.
1: Or,
2: I know an Ann.
3: Yeah, Josh's wife.
2: Mm-hmm.
1: Oh, yes, yeah. That. And then, what about that other radio show, Anna and Raven?
3: Yes.
2: Oh, there
1: call,
2: you go.
1: Call yeah. her. Do yeah. you have her number?
3: Yeah, of course.
1: She's very nice.
3: Call the request line.
2: Let her know.
1: Call their request line. Let them know. I'm sure that's what she wants to do.
3: Yes.
1: Kenny, thanks for keeping us somewhat informed.
3: That's what's happening.
1: By the way, the TJ Show is sponsored by Prize Picks. 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

0: 97 The Beach. Here's what you missed on today's Brooke and Jeffrey.
1: The school year is starting and my aura's peeking.
2: Yeah, that's just my dinosaur pencil holder. No biggie.
1: I'll slide down these hallways like I'm Zac Efron.

0: This is the TJ show. I think this is the line in the sand for me. How do we turn back the clock to get before AI? You almost can't believe these are real conversations that are happening. But listen to this headline. AI may soon allow humans to talk with animals, but some say it could violate their right to privacy. Now, I can't fathom how this could even be possible.
1: Whose privacy? The animal?
0: The animal's privacy.
1: Okay. All right.
0: I mean, okay, so one side of me goes, all right, if it's just the way I think, like that scene from Up, you know, where the dog's got the collar?
1: Yes.
0: And it says, best case scenario, you put one of those collars on a hamster and you hear what a hamster has to say. I mean, of course, who wouldn't want to experiment with that? I think we'd be bored and it'd be things like, where's the wheel? How do I get seeds in my cheek? How many can I fit in there today? So I don't know that there'd be a lot to hear from them. But the serious side of the discussion is saying they're actually recording so many of these sounds in the wild, and they're using what's called a playback technique. So they've done tests with this, and it terribly confuses the animals. They don't know what's going on. Like, they'll play back a sound, and they trust that sound. But then when they realize it doesn't mean what the other animal meant it to be, they start getting all freaked out.
2: It stresses them out.
1: Was it the same like when they do like the duck sounds and they go duck hunting and then they that brings the ducks in and they get shot?
0: Possibly.
1: I mean, they're kind of confused, I'm sure. They're like, oh, I heard a duck and why am I on the floor?
0: Yeah, the only experience I have in this is that I've recorded my dog Frankie barking. Mm-hmm. And then I played it back on my computer speakers. She wasn't thrilled about it. Like, she looked upset.
1: Yeah, she was confused. Like, what's happening?
0: Was it funny? Sure.
2: For you?
0: Yeah, it was funny. Yeah. But for her, I don't know what she felt.
2: Right.
0: And honestly, I probably never will know because this looks like it needs another 10 years. That's what the tech scientists are saying.
1: That's good.
0: So I don't know. Frankie's 2. I don't know that she'll be. Maybe she'll get to 12. Luna's at 14.
1: Yeah, she'll get to 12.
0: The private equity billionaire says because AI is so fast, I have absolute conviction we will crack the code by 2030. Can someone get this guy in a room and just say, bro, slow it down. Okay, we don't need to talk to animals. They're doing fine. We don't want to mess up. The ecosystem is messed up enough.
1: Right.
0: Like, we don't need weird experimentation. But let's say 50 years from now, you could get a deer to cross its legs at the table and have a cup of tea with you. I wouldn't hate that. I mean, I would love, as long as the deer is calm.
2: Right.
1: I'm good. Good on that.
0: You don't want
1: that?
2: And as long as they wanted to be there with their consent. You didn't just put them there. They were like, you know what? I do want to come in for a cup of tea.
0: Like, I'm trying to communicate to some of the deer in my neighborhood.
1: No, some of those deer carry ticks.
0: And that's not, we haven't figured that part out yet. But I would look at the deer at the table and I'd say, listen, you know my dog that barks at you? You can be that. You are cute enough. Let's make the transition to pet.
1: You want to home the
0: yes,
1: deer?
0: Yes, I want to invite, I will let you in the house where the dogs that are mean to you, they bark at you. You come in now, and I'll say, enough with the dogs already. Look at your fluffy little tail. That's valuable.
1: Are you going to let the deer sleep on your bed?
0: If we can eliminate the ticks.
1: Lies.
0: If
1: those
0: we can
1: dogs won't even sleep on the bed.
0: But you know, the first few deer may need that kind of welcoming, and I'm okay with that if we can really do this. Anyway, this is a work in progress. We have some time. It's the TJ

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0: 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J-Bo, I think you have the boldest kids in the universe living in your neighborhood.
1: Yeah, my husband Archie and I, we call them the Neighborhood Watch. There's like a group of boys, about five of them, age range like 6 to 10. And they like run up and down the street and they're always asking us questions. And at first it started very innocent. When they would see my husband Archie, they would ask him, "Are you in the Army?" And of course, my husband Archie would like play with him and ask, like, why do you say that?
0: Yeah, who do you work for?
1: Right, exactly. Why are you asking all these questions? Are you wired? You know what I mean? Mind you, my husband didn't come home in his uniform all the time, but some way, somehow, these kids found out Archie was in the Army. And so Archie's like, "Yeah, I'm in the Army." And then the questions progressed. The next question they asked him was, "Are you afraid of getting hurt? Are you afraid of passing away?" And my husband Archie was like, "Well, not everyone goes to war." And he had to explain how the military works and, you know, different branches. And then,
0: at 10 years old, that's deep.
1: Yeah. Mind you, the youngest is like 6. So the age definitely ranges there. And now they started asking us, "Can we pet your dog?" Now, they've seen our dog, Sky, when we take her out for walks every once in a while. And they'll just randomly ask us whenever they see us getting in and out of the car, "Can we pet your dog?"
0: What's the answer to that, by the way?
1: I'm always like, she's in the house. She's not out here.
0: I always say no. I have like, I'm very cold to kids. They want to pet the animal. Nope, sorry. She's not pettable. And my kids like smirk, like, "What are you talking about? She's not pettable." I don't want to get involved.
1: No, I get it. As a dog owner, I understand that. Now, in the past, when they've asked to pet Sky and Sky's been out and about with us on a walk, then we'll tell Sky to sit, and we tell the kids, like, "Don't put your face close to her mouth."
0: Why do kids like to do that?
1: Any dog.
0: Yeah.
1: Mind you, my dog Sky would lick you to death, but I'm like, you never know.
0: No,
1: a dog is
0: risk
1: a dog.
0: It. You never know. You never know what makes a dog grumpy.
1: No, I agree.
0: Yeah.
2: I can tell you why kids do it, because I do it, because you want to get in their face and go, "Oh my God, you're so cute." That's why.
0: Heather does that at our dinner table, by the way.
1: Yeah,
0: we've
1: gross.
0: Had Luna just licking her face while we're eating steak.
1: Disgusting.
0: It's one of the grossest things, no offense, that I've ever
1: Luna's
0: seen.
1: Luna's licking Heather's face because she wants the steak. That's what Luna wants. She can taste it. That's why. So now it's progressed to, "Can we come in your house?"
0: Yo.
1: So the question started innocently. And now I feel like my invasion of privacy is happening right now.
0: First of all, it's cool to be confident, but then there's like a level where you gotta back it off a little bit.
1: Can we come in your house?
0: No. No.
1: Can we come in your house?
0: Please say no. And do you wanna tell like Archie's military commander about what's happening? Like, do they need to send in a SWAT team and
1: no,
0: back the kids off?
1: No, these kids are innocent. But I asked them, I'm like, "Why do you wanna come in my house?" I was surprised by that question. And the response is, "Oh, because it's fun." Well, who told you that? Who told you my house was fun?
3: Probably think Archie has some kind of command center situation room.
0: Well, I think
3: in
0: he does.
3: The basement.
1: There's he nothing might. Fun happening in my house.
0: Actually, now that you brought that up, could I come in your house?
1: No, absolutely not. I'm going to tell you when I tell the kids, no, you cannot come in my house.
0: Well, you know what? Good to see. We've got some confident kids. The future leaders of America right there.
1: I love it. I'd rather have them outside playing and asking everyone questions than inside playing video games.
0: That's what happens when you're not on a screen all day. You're awesome.
1: Yes.
0: And you can talk to adults.
1: And you can ask them if you can come in their house.
0: Bold questions, pet fluffy things. This is the TJ Show. There's hope for the world. New York City.

0: Today's show, and I've regretted it since I last got off the phone with Candy. There was a question I should have asked. Are you there, Candy, in Wisconsin?
1: I am.
0: Everyone wants to know, you tried to rescue a cat last week in the middle of the street. The thing freaked out at you, scratched you, you got a serious injury, and we suggested you go to the doctor and get rabies tests or vaccinations, whatever they do.
1: Yeah.
0: Have you gone to the doctor?
1: I'm sorry, I'm not going to lie, no.
2: Yeah, I knew it. I knew you weren't going to go. I knew it.
0: All right.
1: No.
0: Well, we did our part. We encourage you to look into it.
1: I know you guys are super concerned, and it was like a concern for me, but obviously not enough because I'm just so busy that I don't even have time enough. I have enough time to call you in between jobs.
2: I get it.
0: Yeah. Hashtag America.
2: Yeah, seriously.
3: No time for rabies.
0: You might have rabies, but who cares? It's too busy.
2: You're too busy.
3: She's got to go to work.
0: No. All right, Candy. Well, listen, I seriously think you should still get checked out. We're still within the window, right?
2: Yeah.
4: Until symptoms arrive, the vaccine is supposed to be effective.
0: All right. We just care about you, Candy.
1: Okay.
0: We want you to be taken care of.
1: So if you go to the doctors, what do they do?

0: run some tests, or do they just, like, give it to you automatically because you were bit?
1: I think they just give you the shot.
2: Right, because they can't test the kitten because you don't have the kitten there. In order to test the kitten would have to...
0: Right.
2: So they would just give you the shots.
0: I guess it's a precaution worth, but what if I don't have it and I'm getting a shot and now I'm paying out of pocket for the shot?
2: No, that's real.
3: Do you know what I do for a living?
0: A radio DJ?
3: I talk into this dumb microphone. Do you think I know the answer to your question, what happens if they give you the shot and you don't have rabies? I just want you to be safe.
2: At least you're protected.
0: Well, I will next time, I will just drive around the stray kitty.
3: Yeah, that's what I always do. I don't care. I mean, I look at it, I go, oh, that's cute. Good for him. He's free. You know, I mean, I'm sure he's thrilled. They love, they're animals. They like going out. They like catching mice. I have a cat in my family, not in my house, but my mother-in-law. You know about Jojo. Jojo gets the best of both worlds. That cat runs outside, goes hunting, does all kinds of crazy stuff, then comes back for free food. It's the best life you could have as a cat.
4: It licks your kid's face.
3: I hate that, by the way. Yeah, I hate it.
2: But I'm sure Jojo's vaccinated. At least has a rabies shot.
3: Yeah, he is, but I still don't like it. Very graceful creature, though. It moves interestingly. You ever see them, like, jump into a window and then jump down?
2: Yeah, they're amazing. Yeah,
3: they
2: understand
3: cool.
2: physics. They're pretty smart.
3: They're great. All right, Candy. Well, listen, we'll keep asking you about that. Hopefully, you're just good, okay?
0: I'm pretty sure I'm good. I'm good.
4: You sound good.
0: Maybe. I don't know.
4: Okay.
0: I'm good.
4: You don't sound like you have rabies.
3: Not the most confident answer.
0: Cool.
2: I don't know what that would sound like.
3: Yeah, if you called and sounded like what? Yeah, we're going to be upset about that.
2: I hope you're well, though.
3: Yes.
4: Same.
3: Candy, always great hearing from you.
0: Thank you, guys.

0: is the TJ Show, our news. It sounds different around here. Kenny reads through every story he can find, and then he brings us the most interesting ones. Kenny, what's happening on the planet today?
1: How does this sound to you? Getting to live on an oceanfront property for free.
0: Yeah. I'd say, what's the catch?
2: Ain't nothing free.
0: Yep.
1: So this is the Point Reyes National Seashore in Marin County, California. They're seeking a seasonal volunteer caretaker for the historic Point Reyes Lighthouse. So you'd be the lighthouse caretaker.
0: What does that mean exactly? Are you actually steering any ships?
1: No.
3: It's a lighthouse.
1: The lighthouse has been automated since 1973. Apparently, it is rather rocky waters there, and the lighthouse is necessary for ships. But that's not part of your responsibility. You would have to work or volunteer, non-paid, 30 hours a week, pretty much in the visitor center, helping people who visit, answering questions, selling merchandise at the gift shop.
0: 30 hours of your life,
2: though. Yeah, that is wild work, because 32 hours makes you technically full-time.
3: Right.
2: Where you should be getting benefits. So the fact that they give you 30 hours is crazy.
3: Yeah, because you can't really have a second job at that point, so how do you eat?
2: Yeah, thank you for taking care of my housing, but how am I going to eat?
1: Yeah, well, they do not cover grocery expenses.
3: Oh, cool. Man, please.
1: You do need your own personal vehicle.
3: Okay.
1: No pets allowed. And you have to submit to a background check and reference checks. But free rent.
2: Why? If I'm living for free, am I?
1: Yeah. Who am I bothering? Utilities, internet, basic furnishing, laundry, and parking all covered.
0: All right, let me think about it. Kenny, what else do you have?
1: This is really cool. Now, I'm not a parent, but I would imagine if I ever have kids, receiving the sonogram of my soon-to-be child.

0: child would be a pretty memorable thing for me. But what if you're a parent who's visually impaired? That little piece of paper isn't going to do much for you. So there's a charity called Guide Dogs, and they've developed 3D models that will allow the visually impaired to tactilely feel how their baby is developing in the womb.
1: Wow, that's interesting.
0: Yeah, I thought this was really cool.
1: You could do a lot with these 3D printers. You can make like spare parts. You could, I think you could print food.
2: You can build all sorts of things.
1: Would you like a plastic bacon, egg and cheese sandwich?
2: No, thanks. I like the real thing.
3: Well, isn't that how they measure the size of the baby in the womb? They'll be like, oh, it's the size of a cucumber right now or something like that.
1: I'm pretty sure. Yeah, I forget. Kenny, thank you for keeping us somewhat
3: informed. I've never been pregnant. I'm sorry.
0: That's what's happening.
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0: This is the TJ Show, and this is the sound that I heard. This music came into my mind while I was going to my mailbox yesterday. I got a special little letter in the mail, J-Bo.
1: Oh, that's sweet.
0: From one Kenny. Kenny, I got your save the date for the wedding.
2: No, but those were like sent weeks ago.
0: I try to avoid my mailbox.
1: Mm-hmm, same.
0: Kind of annoying to go to the mailbox these days. Yeah. Have you noticed?
2: I guess.
0: So while I was happy about your save the date, it was right next to a few bills. Then I had to deal with that. But keeping it positive, the save the date. First of all, your pictures look very nice.
2: Thank you. It came out great.
0: Yep. And I saw there was a link on there. And I said, oh, Kenny, I like your story. And he didn't know what I was talking about. Now, when you, I guess, go to the link on your save the date, it tells the story of Kenny and his future wife, Allison.
1: That's right.
2: Well, I knew what you were talking about.
0: Well,
2: I knew that it existed.
0: But I think this is interesting. You have not read the story about yourself that's on your save the date?
2: No, I lived it. Well,
0: do you want me to read some of it to you?
2: You can. Allison is a very talented writer. I mean, that's what she does for a living.
0: I agree. No, she's really good. Do you guys want to hear some of it? Did you read it?
1: No, I would never read it. So this is
0: did you?
1: I would never read it.
3: I haven't even opened up my invitation yet.
0: Okay, so none of you guys, including Kenny, have read the story of how
1: first
0: Kenny
1: time we're all going to hear it.
0: And Allison met. That first night, they stayed up late writing long messages back and forth to one another. I didn't know that.
2: Yeah, when we matched on Hinge, we hit it off right off the bat.
0: You know how to send long messages?
2: It's not that they were long messages. We were just like messaging each other late into the night.
0: Wow, did you know that?
1: No, I didn't know that. That's not my business.
0: I've tried to get into deeper conversations with Kenny. It's really hard.
3: He has no reason to chase you.
0: Well, it goes to Jets or a movie quote.
2: Yeah, I don't. None of the things that interest you interest me. So yeah. There
3: I mean,
2: we are.
3: You're not a lady.
2: We're at a halt.
0: 3 days later, they were on their first date. They walked around a beautiful parking lot for an hour before spending another 3 hours walking around the aisles of Target. Now, I did know that about your story, that your first date was in a Target.
2: Yeah, yeah.
1: Well, the pictures are them in Target.
0: I know. And they're cute.
1: Yeah, they're okay.
0: That's very cute.
2: Where the love story started.
1: Yeah. That one, though, where you're like leaning in and like caressing her chin really freaks me out.
0: Creeped you out a little bit.
1: Did you see that one?
3: That ruins every nice moment.
1: The rest of them are great. That one just was,
0: wait, there's more. It says, it took a little longer for Allison's cat, baby girl, to accept Kenny into their world. Today, they can finally happily report baby girl loves her cat dad. I don't know if that's true, though.
2: Oh, she wasn't
3: a little while, my guy. It was 3 years.
2: Yeah, it was 3 years, but that cat last night was licking my arm to the point where I had to ask it to stop.
0: So that's true.
2: Yeah, the cat loves me now.
0: I believe you. And then it ends with they get to start a new chapter of their story with all their favorite people in the same room. That is wonderful, Kenny. I'm one of your favorite people. J-Bo, Heather.
3: That is super sweet.
1: All right. You couldn't get Jess there without TJ, so I mean.
2: Right.
0: You know. Well, what about my kids? They're not your favorite people? Because they weren't on the invitation.
2: Because you asked me not to put them on.
0: That's
2: the
0: not true.
3: Yes, it is. Oh,
0: did I say that?
3: I'm on Kenny's side.
0: Did I say
3: yes.
0: that?
2: Yeah, on the radio.
3: You have said that.
0: I forgot about
3: multiple
0: that.
3: Multiple times.
0: That's true, actually, now that you bring it up. Mm-hmm. That does ring a bell. This is the TJ Show.

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0: This is the TJ Show, and usually when we get phone calls from Hawaii, because we're on an awesome radio station in Hawaii, it's always very laid back, calm, chill. We've had amazing interactions with you if you listen in Hawaii. Remember my favorite one, Dave, selfishly sent us a bunch of pineapples, one of the most generous things.
1: And they were delicious.
0: It was my favorite.
1: Oh, so sweet.
0: And my kids asked about those. When can we get more pineapples from Hawaii? Mm-hmm. I said, start saving your money. Maybe we can do that.
1: That's facts.
2: Dave, Christmas is coming up.
0: No, Dave has done enough.
2: Okay.
0: It's true. It is coming up.
2: I'm just saying.
0: But he already did.
1: But who are we to steal your joy, Dave? You know what I'm saying? If that brings you joy, brings me joy.
0: The best pineapple I ever had, just for the record.
1: Oh, my gosh,
0: I loved
1: yes.
0: it. But anyway, I'm bringing this up because we got a surprising message. This was waiting for us today when we got in. Apparently, I guess they're dealing with some weather issues in Hawaii, and this guy got stuck. He was out late at night, and I think a road was like washed over with the ocean.
1: Oh, that's scary.
3: Hey, you guys. This is Craig coming home from the Paia coffee bar last night where I did open my comedy.
0: Oh, that's cool. He's a comic.
1: Nice. Oh, cool.
3: I got stuck in some harrowing craziness at Thousand Peaks where the ocean was just coming over the road, rocks.
0: You imagine that. You go out. You're like, yeah, I'll tell some jokes tonight. Mm-hmm. Then you leave, and now you need a boat to leave.
3: Vlogs. It was nuts. I luckily was able to barely turn around and get back, and it's starting to rain really hard now. Oh, I see a car.
0: Oh, yeah, they don't want to be that car.
3: I've been alone here all night. Anyway, all right. Love you guys. Have a great day. I'm enjoying listening to you because I ain't got much else to do.
0: There's an endorsement.
2: We'll take it.
0: We're great to listen to when you've got nothing else to do.
1: Can you call us back and let us know that you're good, though?
0: Yeah. I mean, I'm doing the math on this. He must have been stuck there for some hours, and then our show is on early in the morning there, so it must have felt like night still. That's a terrifying thought. It looks so beautiful, you know, when we see the pictures, but there's some serious weather stuff going on there.
1: I mean, yeah, beautiful places have storms, right?
0: Yeah.
2: A hurricane came through.
4: Uh-huh. Yeah. Hurricane Lowell passed by, and it was storm surge. That's apparently not uncommon when you have storms to have coastal roadways flooded with ocean water.
0: Wow.
2: It happens in Florida, too.
0: Yeah, that's terrifying stuff.
2: And in New Jersey?
0: Yeah, and
2: anywhere.
0: Everywhere.
2: Yeah, everywhere. Coastal.
0: It's
2: everywhere.
0: No, it's true, actually. Yeah. I was living in Lower Manhattan, and I'd never experienced it, and it was during Hurricane Sandy. I'm living in Lower Manhattan, and all of a sudden, water starts rising up, and water's coming into the bottom of the island. You're like, whoa, what is this? I've never seen this before. And then sure enough, the building that I was living in, and the timing was wild, but I just happened to be moving out that same weekend. The entire lobby was flooded. There was water in a building. So crazy. This is the TJ Show. Thanks for letting us know, Craig, and let us know how you're doing.

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0: the TJ show. I'm really bummed out about this. I don't think I can recover from what just happened in the hallway.
1: I'm sorry to hear that. What happened?
0: Well, you know, I ran down to the bathroom, and sometimes I take that opportunity to record a little voice text from my wife, Jess. I try to send her one every day, just checking in, how are you doing?
1: You're like, how you doing, beautiful?
0: I say nice things to her. And sometimes, you know, I like to do stuff that I think she'll think is fun or whatever.
2: You didn't make it to the bathroom in time?
0: No, it's not that.
1: Spent too much time talking?
0: No. So I started recording. I was pretending to be like one of those football commercials. You know how they like, the big game. And so I'm doing that in the hallway, and I don't think anyone's there. Well, I turn the corner in the middle of this message, and who's there? One of my favorite people, Maria, who does such a great job maintaining our building.
1: Yes, she's great.
0: And I'm like, oh my goodness. And she just looked at me, and like, we were just embarrassed for
1: you.
0: Me.
1: Yeah.
0: I was so embarrassed.
1: She probably thought, like, why is he making that funny voice?
0: And so here, I tried my best to explain it. Let me just play.
3: Dun, dun, dun, dun, dun. Tonight. Dun, dun, dun, dun, is the night.
0: This is what happens, by the way.
1: Oh, what's happening tonight?
0: When you marry up, you've got to, like, really try hard. And so this is what I'm doing here.
3: Dun, dun, dun, dun. What? Oh, hey, what's up? Hey, how are you? I was making a message for my wife. How are you doing, Maria? You want to say hi to her? This is Jessica.
4: Hola, Jessica.
3: Yeah, I was doing, I was pretending to be a commercial. I was going, dun.
0: I'm trying to explain myself. There's no explaining this. You can't, you cannot get back from
3: dun, dun, dun, dun.
0: No, she does know Maria, because anytime I've walked past her, I'm like, oh, Jess, it's Maria, and I'll put her on.

0: the phone.
1: Oh, that's
0: so
1: funny.
0: She's talked to Jess, so I do have that.
2: Yeah, we're going to a dinner tonight, and so, yeah, sorry about that. It's probably embarrassing. But I'm going to leave this right here, my coffee.
0: And then I left the coffee. I was trying my very best to, you know when you see a skater fall down on the ice and they're trying to get up but they fall again?
1: Mm-hmm.
0: This is what I'm doing right here.
3: Okay, thank you.
2: All right, Jessica, tonight is the night, and we're going to have a good time.
0: I tried to make it like a serious ending then. But you got to be careful. You don't know who's listening around the corner.
1: Do you continue to record yourself while you're using the bathroom?
0: No, I always stop. And then, you know, with the Memo app, you can hit stop and then pick up where you left off.
4: Oh, good to
0: so
4: know.
0: So I just stop. Yeah. And then, are you recording anything for your husband, Lewis, today?
1: No.
0: No, you don't want
1: him. He married up. He needs to send me a message.
4: Hello.
1: Hi.
4: Come on now.
0: Is that true?
1: I think so.
0: Yeah, okay. Yeah, I agree with that.
1: I mean, I think he's better looking, but I have a better personality.
0: Okay, gotcha.
4: Stop.
0: Please don't be mean to yourself. I think you're wonderful all
1: no,
0: around.
1: No, I'm not saying I'm ugly. I'm just saying he's better looking than I am. But would you rather have a better personality or would you rather be better looking?
0: We'll talk to my wife about that.
1: All right. Well,
0: yeah. Yeah.
4: I'd like a package of both, please. I okay. think you have both, Heather.
1: Thank you.
0: The TJ Show. We'll have more in a few moments. Thank you for turning on your radio. On a train back to Boston.

0: This is the TJ Show. Our news, it sounds different around here. Kenny reads through every story he can find, and then he brings us the most interesting ones. Kenny, what's happening on the planet today?
1: A taxidermied animal head mount recently sold at auction for $85,000. And there's an interesting story behind this animal head.
2: TJ, do you have that in your house?
0: No.
2: Was that you?
0: Nope. No, I'm not a huge fan of taxidermied animals, although my friend is a hunter. He's got a deer on his wall.
1: Yeah,
0: I've never thought. When he was born to the wild, his head would just be on a wall one day.
1: So this taxidermied animal head was initially bought at a county fair for $67. That buyer put it on auction and listed it as a 19th century fox head. But there was a relics dealer from England who spotted the head, knew it was something different. It turned out to be the head of the Tasmanian tiger, or Thysaline, which is an extinct animal. It hasn't been around since 1936.
0: How about that?
2: Let's get out of here. I mean, I feel bad for it.
0: So wait, could they use that in, like, you know, the bringing back the animals that aren't here anymore, the biosciences? Could they use the DNA?
1: I'm not sure if a taxidermied head would still maintain that kind of property. From what I understand, the buyer does want to keep it accessible to academics and scientific institutions for research and educational purposes.
0: Yeah.
1: But that's the extent of what his plans are that we know of.
0: I feel like from what I know of that whole, like, Jurassic Park thing, they get information from the DNA, and it can come from things like hair and teeth, and then they basically get the code and rewrite it. It's weird.
2: The person who sold it for $67 is kicking themselves like, oh, man. You gotta be kidding me.
0: Yeah. I know. You never know with these auctions.
1: Well, so TJ, to your point, with this extinct animal, there are roughly 815 known specimens globally, but this is believed to be only the second complete head mount in existence. So it's very rare, and that's why it sold for that much money.
0: I wonder if the guy, like, if they were already on the

0: decline in the 30s, and the guy who killed it was like, ooh, I didn't realize it was one of those, but all right, might as well take it home.
1: Yeah.
0: Put it on the wall. Kenny, what else do you have?
1: History was made at the U.S. Open men's quarterfinal last night with the latest match ending in the history of the tournament. American Ben Shelton defeated the defending champion Carlos Alcaraz from Spain in the quarterfinals. The match began at 11:05 Eastern time and ended at 3:33 a.m. Eastern time.
0: Wow.
2: That's crazy.
1: 4 hours and 28 minutes. The longest match ever was 5 hours 35 minutes back in 2024.
2: Trinity Raman's boyfriend, really killing it. I like it.
1: Mm-hmm. Yeah, 5 full sets, 2 tiebreakers. It ended with a 146-mile-per-hour ace from Shelton. And what's pretty cool is in the earlier match, Francis Tiafoe, another American, won his quarterfinal. So we have two Americans facing each other in the semifinal on Friday, which guarantees one American will be in the final Sunday.
2: Oh, cool.
1: And we haven't had an American men's tennis champion at the U.S. Open since Andy Roddick in 2003.
0: There you go.
2: All right.
1: So
2: well,
1: good luck, Team USA.
0: Pickleball, I'm telling you, has some effect on all paddle sports. Thank you for keeping us somewhat informed, Ken.
1: That's what's happening.
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0: This is the TJ Show. You know, if all goes according to plan, we're supposed to have Brian Boone back on the show. This is tomorrow. Brian is the third Uncle John. Like, Uncle John has become a mascot in this book series. You may see it on people's toilet bowls. That's kind of how they position the book. It's a book full of, like, really weird facts, interesting things.
1: Right.
2: Call it a bathroom reader. And right. The team that writes the book, they're known as the Bathroom Readers Institute.
0: Right. And so you can pretty much flip to any page and you'll find something interesting. So it's always fun to talk to Brian.
2: Yeah.
0: I'm glad he's coming back on. But I noticed something kind of funny. So you know how in books, they will, like, have quotes from famous people. Oh, Oprah says she loves X, mm-hmm. Y, and Z about this book, and it'll be a quote from them. So in their book, they have this quote, and it says, if you need a short read or to update your trivia, leave one on to your throne or multiple copies from Anonymous. They don't even say who it's from. They just saying whatever they want. A book that should be in all bathrooms. I learn something new every day from Anonymous. That's very funny. So it's all weird stuff like that. And you know what's great about this? So they sent us these books the last time one of these came out. And I didn't even crack open mine. Kenny had read through it and said, hey, you'd find this stuff interesting. We talked to Brian about it.
1: Right.
0: So I had it in my house and I thought, oh, I got to get a Christmas gift from my brother-in-law, Josh. So I wrapped up all the stuff that they sent me. That was his gift last year.
1: Get out of here.
0: He was genuinely excited. He did not know that we had Brian on the show, that I got the book for free. So I feel like I owe them something. So I'm glad you're having them back on. It's kind of my way of saying, hey, thank you for covering a gift in my family.
1: Now, have you asked your brother-in-law if he's used the book?
0: I should do that. I never followed up. You know when you get away with something and you really hope it doesn't come back?
1: Yeah, you don't want to draw attention to it.
0: Yeah, I don't think it's the right move.
2: Apparently, we have a chimpanzee to thank for saving television news.
0: Really?
2: Yes.
0: Okay, we'll ask him about that. There's also something, you know, they give you a big list of potential questions to ask when you have a guest on. And so let me just read this to you. This caught my attention. Is there something universal about our love of trivia and that wonderful feeling of being able to tell someone else, hey, did you know? Now, you know who this reminds me of?
1: Your uncle?
0: No. So Kenny loves to know things. He goes to trivia contests like all the time. Try to win.
2: That statement resonates with me for sure.
0: Well, it made me think of that. Remember when we captured Kenny saying this and we play it back?
2: I like to know and I like to let other people know that I know.
0: That is
3: It's Kenny in a nutshell.
0: This guy is like your hero. He was also on Jeopardy.
2: Yeah, I look up to Uncle John very much. I wish he was my real uncle.
0: So there you go. And what a surprise. Kenny booked this interview. So,
1: makes sense.
0: Kenny's making a new friend. Thank you for turning on your radio. If you missed anything on the show today, you can catch a whole lot of what you missed. 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But first and foremost, we just love that you're here.

0: 7 The Beach. 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
1: It's already Wednesday. 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This week's going to fly by. It's going to be the weekend before we know it. My name's Canada with a K. Welcome in. We've got a guest on the show later, Jordan from the group The Beaches. It's going to be chilling. 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

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You got to have balance in life. 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

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Long Island, New York.